0: to the NHS is the same, but reducing the need to prepare IVs will free up staff. It's expected to benefit tens of thousands of people each year.
1: Manchester United scored late to get past rivals Liverpool 3-2 in a dramatic Premier League clash at Old Trafford. The result secures the third-place side a Champions League spot. Legendary former United manager Sir Alex Ferguson was taken to hospital for precautionary checks after feeling unwell before the game. Tottenham moved out of the relegation zone with a 2-1 victory at Aston Villa. Celtic won at 10-man Hibs by the same score to move level on points with Scottish Premiership leaders Hearts. And after a dramatic race, the Miami F1 Grand Prix was won by championship leader Kimi Antonelli. That's the latest. I'm Fader Silver.
2: This is Cross Rhythms Plymouth.

0: world of chaos and confusion, where life is just a shadow of the eternal, the final struggle has begun. One man has paid the price. One man has shattered the barrier. Now is your time to follow. Your time to break through.
1: Out of Europe, there is rising now a force, a very powerful force of darkness and rebellion. There's going to be a breakout of revival in the land. He's intervening to be like a mighty rushing wind.
2: And so in these days, get ready for big change.
3: The Lord says to you, this is a time when you're going to run and you're going to fight like you've never fought before.
4: Son of man, can these bones live?
3: Leave this place of low self-esteem. Leave this place of low faith. Leave this place of low disappointment. Leave this place. Come away with me.
4: So I prophesied as he commanded me. The breath came into them, and they lived and stood up upon their feet, an exceeding great army.
3: I want to say to you that I believe that you are a warfaring generation. That there is a spirit of war upon you. That God has called you to fight. And to fight with a zeal, but to relish the fight, and to produce champions.
4: Have not I commanded thee? Be strong, and of a good courage. Be not afraid, neither be thou dismayed.
3: The Lord has called you to fight, but he's called you to win. And he's called you to break through. And there is a breakthrough spirit upon your generation. But you're going to rise up. And you're going to fulfill the heart of God in these days. And you're going to see the nation that you're in start to rise up and come back to God.
5: One of our heart messages is really intimacy with God.
6: When the earth begins to shift, when I hear roots being pulled up out of the ground, when I feel the wind on my face blowing in a new direction, I like that. There is something on the horizon, something big. I can't touch it yet. I can't gaze upon it with my eyes, but I can feel it. It's there and it's moving closer.
0: Certificate F. Some scenes might change your life forever, because the eternal is

I'm a part of the Fellowship of the Unashamed. I have Holy Spirit power. I've stepped over the line. The decision has been made. I'm a disciple of His. I won't look back, let up, slow down, back away, or be still. My past redeemed, my present makes sense, my future is secure. I'm finished and done with low living, sight walking, small planning, smooth knees, colorless dreams, tame vision, worldly talking, cheap giving, and dwarf goals. I no longer need preeminence, position, promotion, applause, or popularity. I don't have to be right, first, tops, recognized, praised, regarded, or rewarded. I now live by faith, lean on His presence, walk by patience. I am uplifted by prayer and labor empowered.

I left school at 15 and started work as an apprentice engineer. And immediately I met up with some of the slightly older apprentices who were already going to clubs in the West End of London. I liked the lifestyle, I thought it was excellent, enjoyed the music, and I started taking soft drugs at the age of 15, going to all-night clubs in London, and gradually got worse and worse, so that by the time I was 18, 19, I was a registered heroin addict. I tried to come off several times, but couldn't fight it.

0: I was 20, I went to a rehabilitation centre that was run by Christians. And there, through listening and hearing that Jesus could forgive my past, after a struggle, I handed my life over to God. And I've never looked back.
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3: From the Sky News Centre at 2. The World Health Organization says three people have died in a suspected hantavirus outbreak on a cruise ship in the Atlantic. A British tourist is being treated in hospital in South Africa. Infections are typically linked to exposure to infected rodents. Our reporter Molly Malone says the South African Health Department has provided some details on two of the patients.
4: We know that two of those victims were reportedly an elderly couple, a man, a 70-year-old man and his 69-year-old wife. Reportedly a Dutch couple. The man, it said, had symptoms including a fever, a headache and diarrhea.
3: Almost all residents have been able to return home after an explosion killed two people at a property in Bristol yesterday morning. A child among three others in hospital. The incident in Sterncourt Roads being treated as domestic related, not terrorism. A 1-minute jab's being made available on the NHS in England. It's thought it could cut some cancer treatment times by up to 90%. Manchester United boss Michael Carrick says he's very affected by the news Sir Alex Ferguson was taken to hospital from Old Trafford. He hopes their 3-2 Premier League win over Liverpool will give the club's legendary former manager a boost. We're told the 84-year-old's conscious and has had precautionary checks. Tottenham climbed out of the bottom three with a 2-1 win at Aston Villa. Here's Spurs boss Roberto De Zerbi.
5: I'm really pleased. Really pleased for the performance with the ball, without the ball. Without the ball, we showed a great courage and with the ball, great qualities.
3: In the Scottish Premiership, Celtic are only off the top on goal difference. It's following a 2-1 win at 10-man Hibs. While Italian Kimi Antonelli made Formula One history with victory at the Miami Grand Prix, the championship leader became the first driver to win his first three races from pole position. That's the latest. I'm Fader Silver.
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2: Don't often sit down and ask myself why do I believe in God, because he's been such a big part of my life for so long. I was brought up in the church. And as a child, it's very easy to accept God and to accept Jesus. And I suppose in the same way that you can believe in Father Christmas and the Tooth Fairy, because no one really gives you any reason to doubt it. But when you grow up and you start to think like an adult and you start to question things, and Father Christmas stops leaving you presents and the Tooth Fairy stops leaving you 50p, God becomes a big question mark. And I think many people that are brought up in the church go through a time of really doubting God, perhaps keeping him at arm's length. And perhaps experiencing life outside the safe confines of the church, and that's certainly something that I did. As a result of that, I suppose, and the result of my own stupidity mainly, I became a mum 2 years ago, and I'm now bringing up a child on my own. But in spite of me, God has managed to turn my life into something that I would consider worthwhile.
0: Listen and believe.
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up and you put things before me. 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So when you turn your back to me and walk away, you miss the blessings that I have for you today.

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2: Think of it now, the mighty God that rules all of creation is interested in you.
3: I'd like to tell you a story about a little girl. She would wake up each morning just kind of excited to be alive and wondering what great thing would happen that day. She had a lot of love and trust. She had that real spark of childlike innocence and faith. She was 4, not quite 5. She had a brother and a sister. They were young. She had a mother whom she dearly loved, and a dad who was really struggling with alcoholism. And one day in this child's world, it just came to an abrupt change. This little girl's mother woke up blind in one of her eyes. It was a freak virus. She didn't know if it was going to attack the other eye or what was going to happen. She was looking for a miracle. She was desperate. She went into the hospital looking for healing. And the 3 children went off to the grandparents. Now, this seemed like a very good idea for the little girl. The grandfather was a respected man in his community. But there was something about him that a lot of people didn't know. And that was the fact that he was a child molester. And within that time, while her mother was in the hospital, the little girl went through unspeakable horrors. And that childlike light, that innocence, that trust, that faith, it was stomped on and it was gone. Now I know about that because I was that little girl. My mother, she got her sight back and we were reunited as a family, but I was never the same. I was angry. I wondered why. I wonder what I had done wrong. The time I was a teenager, I was just a bubbling cauldron of emotions, getting ready to erupt. I lived like a crazy person. I didn't care what happened. I'd use a person, they'd use me. Hey, it didn't matter. What was love? Right around my 18th birthday, my sister invited me to come to this coffee house. It's kind of a rock club. And there was this group playing on the stage. And they were playing, you know, some good music. It was my kind of music. But it was very weird because they were talking about God. And in between the songs, this man got up and he said that no matter what you've done, no matter what has been done to you, you can be like a little child again. It was like an arrow piercing my heart. I started to get all shook up and I thought, I'm gonna cry in front of these people. I gotta get out of here. I went and I hid in the ladies' bathroom. I thought, hey, I'll get a drink of water, I'll swallow the big lump in my throat, and I'll leave here. But as I walked out, someone touched me on the shoulder and they asked me, they said, do you wanna pray? I didn't know if I could trust God. But I took a chance. I didn't have anything else. And I desperately wanted to be a new person. I wanted to be that little child again. So that night, I trusted Jesus Christ with my problems, my fears, my hurts. And every night we do a concert, I know that Jesus Christ is piercing someone's heart. And his love is right there for you.
2: God loves you in such a way that he'd rather die than be without you.
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2: From the Sky News Centre at 3. A British tourist is being treated in hospital in South Africa following a suspected hantavirus outbreak on a cruise ship. The World Health Organization says three people have died. The Foreign Office here insists it's closely monitoring the situation. The MV Honduras had reportedly been travelling from Argentina to Cape Verde at the time. Hantavirus is typically spread from contact with rodents. Larry Gostins, a global health expert.
3: If you've got mice or rats with a large crowd of people, it is a very dangerous situation for cruise ship passengers. One good thing is it's not easily spread from person to person.
2: A house explosion which has killed a man and a woman in Bristol has been described by police as a domestic-related incident. Officers were called early yesterday morning, with three people, including a child, taken to hospital. The boss of Butlins says May bookings are up 40% on last year, which he thinks is in response to the Iran war. Ministers have revealed how some flights could merge to run fewer fuller ones as a contingency should a jet fuel shortage arise. Sports: Manchester United can look forward to Champions League football next season thanks to a 3-2 win at home to Liverpool. Tottenham are a point above the Premier League's relegation zone, having got past Aston Villa 2-1. Celtic are now only off the top of the Scottish Premiership on goal difference following a 2-1 win at 10-man Hibs. The title holders move 4 points ahead of Rangers but have played a game more than their old firm rivals. Boss Martin O'Neill says he'd have preferred them to have done more with their numerical advantage.
4: It was a nervy ending for it, but overall I felt that we made it really, really hard for ourselves in the end, but we got there.
2: And Italian Kimi Antonelli has extended his lead in the Formula One Drivers' Championship to 20 points. It's after victory at the Miami Grand Prix. That's the link.
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0: business now, and we are determined to gain our rightful place in God's world.
1: A very good evening and welcome to Breakthrough Nights. Tonight I have a very special interview with Rebecca St. James and her husband, Cubby Fink. And they have been through so many different challenges in their lives, both individually and together. It's going to be an inspiring program. After this, from Tasha Layton.

0: Now, many Cross Rhythms listeners will know of Rebecca St. James, the Christian music artist, and occasionally still hear many of her best tracks here on the Cross Rhythms radio station, even if it is still on the Oldies and Goodies programmes that we're putting out now. But where did she disappear to and why? And did she ever find that husband she was waiting for? Well, wait no longer. Rebecca is back in the public eye with a new album called Kingdom Come, and a book bringing her life up to date with her husband, actually, and it's just out, called Lasting Ever. And it's great to have both of them on the show. Welcome, Rebecca St. James and husband, Cubby Fink.
1: Thank you, Jonathan. Thank you for that lovely intro.
2: Yeah, thanks for having us.
0: Let me just jump right in. Start with you, Rebecca. I mean, many older people like myself will remember your very open journey of waiting for God to bring you Mr. Right, the right person into your life, if you like. And from a distance, there was that sense, will that ever happen?
1: Oh, yeah.
0: And
1: not just from a distance. Here too.
0: And of course, in the middle of all of that, you also then strongly advocated for purity. You were a role model for the True Love Waits campaign. Looking back, before you met Cubby, why do you think God did hold back such a relationship for you at that time? What do you think he was doing? What's the main thing he was doing in you, if you like?
1: Yeah, well, I think in any period of waiting, you know, we can generally look back and say, wow, God was purifying me, or like changing me, or growing me, or readying me. I think on also a very practical level, I was just on the road all the time. Like, we were just gone. So it was hard to, you know, meet people under any kind of normal circumstances. So I think, you know, the longer I got kind of, it's into that kind of waiting period of my life, you know, into my early 30s, I think I started going, oh man, this is probably in some ways perpetuating this singleness, you know. And, but, you know, God had me move to California to meet this man. Like, I went to LA and was doing some acting, and that's in part how we met. So I think timing, he's in the details of the timing, and was probably preparing Cubby as well. And I probably won't know all the details until heaven of the why of it. But I also do think, you know, he had called me to this message of honoring God in relationships. And then I think, you know, for some people, that movement, that True Love Waits movement, was a difficult one, or it was marked by legalism. For me, I think it was about, you know, wanting to honor God and wanting to honor my future spouse before I even knew him. And I'm so thankful that I did. Like, I feel just really thankful that God led me to that, and now led me to this wonderful man.
0: Yeah. Do you find there's a lot of people who still come up to you, they're wrestling because they don't have a relationship, and they're kind of struggling with that from a faith point of view, that they still look to you for some help and advice?
1: I was actually at a event just a couple of days ago where there was a couple people that were in that season, and kind of sharing with me the challenges of that. And they're probably sharing with me because they know that I relate too, you know, to kind of get into your early 30s and then not be, you know, meeting this person and not have those dreams come true in my timing was hard. And so they're, you know, sharing about that. But then I probably have even more people saying, hey, thank you for talking about that all those years ago, because it really helped me in my life, where I used your song Wait For Me in my wedding, or, you know, more people saying, you know, thank you for talking about it, it helped me, than people that are like still in that wait. Yeah.
0: So let me ask Cubby then. I'll bring Cubby in. Were you aware of this, of Rebecca and this aspect of her journey that she was, you probably were, because most people were, weren't they? So were you kind of aware of Rebecca at that time?
2: Ironically, no. And I absolutely should have been. I mean, I grew up in a Christian home, grew up listening to Christian music. We actually had Rebecca's albums in our house. I have vivid memories of thumbing through my dad's CD collection and pulling out hers and thinking, wow, that's a pretty girl. But for whatever reason, never taking the CD out of the case and putting it in the player. So I actually was not familiar with kind of her platform, or, you know, even that song Wait For Me, which, the, you know, a lot of people became very aware of. But I, you know, looking back from this perspective, I really do believe there was some divine protection in that, in the sense that it really protected that first encounter. And it was just boy meets girl. And it wasn't, you know, Rebecca up on a platform. It was just, it was a very natural, authentic first meeting, and kind of allowed us to just engage without any preconceptions or anything like that. So, Again, just sort of a beautiful protection in that.
0: That's really interesting, actually, because it feels like God was very much in putting you together with protecting you from knowing that. So, because actually, you probably would have found that more difficult to be able to respond or go forward, because you'd feel almost this expectation or pressure on not being able to be the one or something like that. I don't know, but. Let me ask you a little bit about how you came together then. I'll ask you, Cubby, because I'd like to hear a little bit more of your background as well. Tell us, how did God put you together? And when you did you feel a pressure, a public pressure, to be Mr. Right after all that Rebecca had been sharing?
2: Jumping back a little bit. So I was living in LA at the time that we met, kind of pursuing film and music, and after spending a couple of years on the mission field, God made it clear that it was time to come back to the States and kind of guided me towards LA as the new mission field. And it was great to be able to kind of take that missional perspective into a city like that, because it really just kind of gave me a sense of purpose and really guided my steps while I was there. And like I said, I was doing film primarily, and then the film industry kind of shut down around a writer's strike, so I ended up focusing more on music and ended up starting a band with a couple of buddies that ended up becoming a lot bigger than any of us anticipated. But it was sort of right in the early stages of that band starting to gain some traction and I don't even know the word, but it was...
1: Yeah, kind of building time for Fossil People.
2: Yeah, so kind of those early days was when I met Rebecca, and it was actually through a philosophy group. That was sort of the uniting factor in us coming together. Was a guy that opened his home and wanted to lay a foundation for theology through philosophy. So it was kind of half believers, half non-believers, and we'd come together and have pretty spirited conversations. But a lot of people ended up coming to the Lord through that group, and there was a couple of marriages that developed out of that group, and we were one of them. But it was our first encounter was kind of one of those magical movie moments where she entered the room, and from across, a crowd of people, we ended up locking eyes, and time seemed to slow down, and the music faded, and we ended up spending most of that evening chatting, and I think both of us had a pretty good indication after that conversation that was something special there, and to answer the follow up question, I think I became fairly aware of the eyes that were probably on this developing relationship, but I don't know. I think there was kind of a continued just sort of protection. I don't feel like we were necessarily under a microscope, and I think God really allowed us the freedom just to kind of let us develop a relationship without the pressures of any kind of expectations from the outside affecting what was developing between her and I. So I felt like it was a very natural progression, and some highs and lows, and ultimately led to just a very peaceful yes when it came to pursuing marriage.
0: And when did you know, Rebecca, that this was the man that God was bringing to you?
1: And as soon as I met him, I feel like I left that event that I met him at, like, just going, I like that guy. And generally, even if I was a bit intrigued by somebody, I almost admitted it to myself, or I didn't feel that sure. But I did with him. I was like, man, that was awesome. And he's impressive. And I think really early on in dating, probably in the first few months, I was like, I hope this is the guy. Like, I hope this is the guy. There's just so much here that feels so right and like what I've been looking for. And then it was probably, I would say, 5 or 6 months in, where, I knew I was kind of in love with him, and it was like defining times, and it was just more like, okay, are we both as equally committed to this? And that was probably when I was like, yeah, this is it. So pretty quick, really.

0: Now, you mentioned Cubby. Your life seems to be a bit of a movie, that you kind of met across this room and all that, you know, that kind of stuff. But actually, I hear that when you actually proposed, it was a bit of a movie moment too. And I'm supposed to, I have to ask you how it happened. So I don't know who's best at telling this, really. Is it Rebecca?
1: 100% him. I mean, in the book, you know, he writes very cinematically. and he's the better storyteller for
0: so
1: sure.
0: So paint the picture then, Cubby. How did you propose? And how long did it take to work out how you were going to propose?
2: Well, it's interesting. When I reached that moment of, okay, I feel very peaceful that this is right, kind of had the green light from the Lord to go for it, bought the ring. Very shortly after buying the ring, I had just this picture of proposing to her in the snow, around a campfire.
1: In Nashville too, was that?
2: In Nashville. Because she had invited me to come back to visit her family for Christmas. And what I didn't know is that it never snows in Nashville.
1: At Christmas.
2: Especially at Christmas. So I kind of just, you know, that picture that I had in my head, I just sort of wrote off and explored a couple of other, you know, lesser ideas and just didn't feel real peaceful about it. But as it got closer to the day that I wanted to propose and I'm looking at the weather, it was showing snow in the forecast, which I just couldn't believe. So I decided to kind of go for this plan. And her parents live on some acreage outside of Nashville, and found a spot kind of on the backside of this farm property that was sort of nestled in these trees, and kind of carved a pathway through the trees and lined that pathway with probably hundreds of candles, and then set up a little campfire with a log to sit on, and brought a Christmas tree up there and decorated that and put some presents around it. And sure enough, got about a 3 or 4 inch blanket of snow.
1: Wow. It was amazing.
2: The evening of Christmas Eve. And so by the time we got up there under the moonlight, it was, you know, glowing with the candles and the fire. And the funny thing is, she had no idea that it was coming. We hadn't talked marriage. I hadn't even said I love you yet. so it took her very much by surprise, which I think was fun.
0: Fantastic. Yeah. And these kind of things shows that God's a romantic too, probably, doesn't it?
1: Yeah, it's 100%. I agree.
0: I just want to ask you a couple more things really briefly, Cubby, just to kind of get a little bit of background before we go into more of the kind of challenges you faced. But you alluded to it just now. You were a missionary in South Africa, weren't you? And just briefly tell us where you were, what you were doing, but also what you got out of it. What was the value of it?
2: Yeah. So we were working with an organization that was based in Cape Town. The church was based in Cape Town, and I worked with a ministry that was kind of umbrellaed under this church. But so I was about 45 minutes northeast of Cape Town, kind of in the heart of the wine farming region, just absolutely stunning country and place to be. But more beautiful were the people that I was able to interact with, just amazing culture, and really just was primarily focused on youth ministry. So I was working with a high school age youth group, and then during the days teaching in junior high and high schools, kind of life skills built based on biblical principles, and all with the intention of building relationships with young people to carry those into, you know, further conversations about the Lord. But yeah, I mean, it was an absolute foundational season of my life. So much of who I am today is a result of what I saw God do over the course of the 2 years that I was down there. Just saw him do unbelievable work in the hearts of young people. Just saw miracles, saw revival, saw just God's power on full display, and really just shaped my approach to life from that point forward. Realized that we are called to live on mission, and whether you're, you know, physically on the mission field or not, wherever God has you, just to have that kind of perspective, to be on mission, to be in pursuit of what God wants in every moment. You've been able to carry that. Like I said, I carried that in LA, and I've just been able to carry kind of that perspective and mindset into all the areas of my life.
0: And you started a band as well, didn't you, called Foster the People, or you helped found it. Tell us about that band, because it was fairly successful, I understand.
2: We did okay. it was a wild ride.
1: That's awesome.
2: But yeah, it was a couple of guys that I met pretty early on when I moved to LA, and Mark, the lead singer, met him through a Bible study, and he and I were friends for a few years, and had always thrown around the idea of, man, we got to get together and play music. And we were both pursuing other things and in other projects, and finally came to a point where we kind of forced ourselves into a room just to jam and have fun. And he introduced me to the drummer. So the three of us just spent 2 or 3 hours just playing music and realized that there was something really unique with just kind of that grouping. And it's just what we all brought to the table. And we kind of made it just our passion project. I mean, all of us were trying to make a living doing other things, but we just sensed God moving in a unique way on this project. So we devoted all of our spare hours to it. You know, we're rehearsing at 3 or 4 in the morning in between jobs. And it was kind of a grind those first few years, just sort of getting things going. But then once things started moving, it happened pretty quick. Because Pumped Up Kicks, the song that sort of started the fire, it just kind of had a life of its own and started, they got picked up by radio stations before we even signed. And so there was just sort of this groundswell that took place around us. But it was like I said, a wild ride, and got to see and experience a lot of really amazing things. But
0: now, if you, as a Christian, you see that happening, you probably say, God must be really in this. He's t-

0: music to bring truth to the world, as a vehicle to bring truth to the world. And so that was kind of the heart behind the project initially. And kind of the deeper we got into it, it just became less and less of a kind of a core priority of the band. And that just became hard for me to continue to justify playing music just for the sake of playing music. And Rebecca and I had our first child, and I spent the first 11 months of her life on the road, which was incredibly challenging. And so there was a big part of me that it just became harder for me to really give all of myself to that project. And the other guys felt that. And it ultimately led to a decision to part ways, which was fairly traumatic. I mean, it kind of took me by surprise, even though there was a big part of me, withdrawing. I felt like it was going to be more of a communal decision, but ultimately it was a harder decision. And yeah, we parted ways, and really kind of was sort of a marker to a pretty challenging season that Rebecca and I stepped into, of just kind of a lot of unknown and a lot of just trying to figure out what God was doing. And like you said, I mean, it felt like God was so in this thing and felt like it was going somewhere, and suddenly it was over. And so just a lot of searching of the Lord, of trying to figure out what was next and who I was, and all of the things. And we were also trying to get pregnant again, and Rebecca was struggling with secondary infertility and had a couple of miscarriages, and my mom was dying. There's just like thing after thing after thing over the course of the next 4 or 5 years were just pretty challenging. So,
1: You share in the book quite vulnerably about in that season kind of getting in touch with what you call childhood trauma and going to a counselor and stuff like that. Can you talk a little bit about that? What was the childhood trauma and how did you work that through?
0: Yeah, so it was actually in the space of this winter season that really started to kind of fester, and it was some pretty buried pain that I wasn't even necessarily aware that was there. There was some missing memories from my childhood that I was always curious about, because I basically have a catalog of my entire life just with absolute vivid memory. And there was one piece of my childhood that I had no memory, outside of a very vivid memory of seeing my neighbor from across the street being thrown in the back of a police car and taken away. And I remember my parents sitting me down and saying, "Hey, did anything ever weird happen with that guy?" And at the time, I just said no, and we all kind of moved on with our lives. And fast forward to this winter season that Rebecca and I were walking through, there was just some pain that, I mean, obviously the pain of that season was a lot, but there was something internal that was superseding that, the pain of the season. I realized that there was something that needed to be unburied and pulled to the surface, and realized that, the weight of that pain was just pretty crushing, and I couldn't bear it on my own any longer. And through the encouragement of Rebecca, I ended up seeking counsel and finding people to kind of help me in that journey, and ultimately ended up finding a guy here in Nashville that really walked with me for a few years, just through the process of very gently uncovering a lot of things that led back to kind of those missing memories, and ultimately was able to get a glimpse of kind of what happened in that pretty painful season, but ultimately was able to see Jesus in the midst of it and see him, his heart breaking in the midst of that situation, and ultimately just felt his embrace and healing power that was able to kind of pull that pain out of the dark and bring it into the light, and really experience a lot of healing and freedom, and just kind of revolutionary new life because of his healing power.
1: And do you feel the change today from going through that counseling and prayer time?
0: I really do. Yeah, I mean, it was a very pivotal moment in my life, and there's still stuff I'm dealing with and having to work through, but that was a pretty massive turning point to be able to kind of work through that. And I mean, the motivation was really to not be held back as a father and a husband. I wanted to be as present and as, bring the best of who I am to my wife and to my children. I realized

0: Let me ask you about some of your journey. You disappeared from the music scene, and I think you felt burnt out from it as well. Briefly describe where you were at that time when you dropped out of that.
1: Yeah. I mean, I definitely felt like a release from God and like peace about, you know, hanging up the music hat. And when I did, it was really in my head for life. It was, you know, maybe at some point in my, you know, later on in my life, I'll just sing locally in the church, but it was kind of hanging up the professional music hat. But I was really, really burnt out. Like, I mean, I feel like it felt like I was a emotional, mental, spiritual anorexic in a way. I still believed everything I was saying, was still functioning, but my burnout was so intense that it had kind of eaten into my own flesh of my own self in a lot of ways, you know, so it just felt like I was a skeleton, kind of had been hung out to dry a little bit. So I think that recovery time and really the safety of our marriage, the safety of like my dreams coming true and the safety of just kind of living somewhat of a normal life for the first time in my adult life, you know, like consistently. I'd been in and out of what I would deem normal life, you know, for a while at that point in my early 30s, but to just kind of not have these expectations on me of giving and pouring out was just really huge and really healing. And so it's like we've kind of healed together. I think we've been, you know, in God's plan, we've been kind of a sanctuary for each other. And I think that's what marriage should be in any marriage relationship. I think we're to be a sanctuary and a place of home for each other. And I'm just so thankful that God brought this man. And I'm, you know, even just hearing him talk about his journey, like, I'm just so proud of him. Like, I just think as a wife, it's just like this sense of like, this is real strength. This is real courage to kind of face the hard stuff in your life and be so brave to do that. So it's really sweet, you know, in this book to have written it together and to kind of look back at our lives and see all these full circle moments and then see how God has, you know, brought us into a spring, like into a kind of out of a winter into a new season with just so much more hope. And then we can comfort other people that are in a winter season with the comfort that God's given us.
0: Let's talk a little bit more about that, if you don't mind, just as a final focus, really talking about family, because that's been a huge journey for both of you, hasn't it?
1: Yeah.
0: And you share in the book that sense of going through the season, and this was, I guess, a big part of your marriage in winter season. Tell us what that meant in terms of children.
1: Well, I mean, for me, like, the main dream of my life was to get married and have a family. So I'm living my dreams, and like every day I feel like I just have these moments of just feeling thankful that this is, you know, my life, like that we have these three kids that are 11, 6 and 4 now, and just how amazing that is. But I think every child has been its own version of kind of spring or like entering into kind of a new season. But the season that we were talking about of him wrestling through parting ways with the band and me with my burnout and infertility, you know, kind of all of that hitting at once. In that time, you know, when we're still struggling with it, was asked to do a show. And always it was a default no, like, you know, in that time, because I was retired. But it was with my brothers in For King Country. And so we went to Alaska and the Holy Spirit just brought just renewal to both of us. I mean, just overnight, instantaneously, really. And it was through worship. And then immediately after that kind of spring came to my heart and to Cubby's, we fell pregnant with our second daughter and then also had a son. So we've just seen him, you know, usher in after kind of facing some of the hard stuff and him giving us the strength to do that and work through some things, bring us into a spring. And so that's the hope that we're sharing right now through the book, through new music, all of it.
0: You seem to know an awful lot about waiting, you know.
1: Yes.
0: It's like yes. With your children, so battles along the way, infertility, you share about miscarriage, but it's almost even in that there's a sense that God allows you or chooses for you a period where you have to keep standing. And I wanted to ask you what you might have learned to that, because I mean, I can relate to that in different areas in my life and my wife's life. And how do you keep waiting and waiting with God to believe or think you should keep standing to keep believing, to trust him for tomorrow and a future. Or after so long, so many years of what might seem like endless non-breakthroughs, how do you know to keep going like that rather than think I must be wrong, or I'm just following a carrot on a stick and I'm never going to reach the carrot, or something like that? Or I'm just flogging a dead horse. How do you know to keep waiting and keep standing rather than think, oh, it must be something else?
1: I mean, I think that there is, like, there's activity in the waiting, too. Like, I think of those that wait on the Lord will renew their strength. They will mount up with wings like eagles. And a friend gave me that picture, just even a, like a painting actually of an eagle kind of soaring above circumstances. And I do feel like that in the waiting periods, you're right, we can kind of look at it and go, man, am I just getting all these things wrong? Or am I just really meant to be doing the next right thing? You know, I love that idea of what's the next right thing that God's calling me to do, even if there's parts of my life that are not yet. And I think we look at our lives right now and there's parts that are amazing and spring and dreams come true and so right and so good and so beautiful and so redemptive. And then there's other parts that are not yet. And I think that that's probably the Christian life most of the time, is the both, right? It's like this dichotomy of like the good and the hard and all the winter and the spring all mixed in. And so it's just kind of going, Lord, I really want to have eyes to see what is right now, what is beautiful, and what is something that can cause me to just praise you and thank you, and not just get my eyes on the part of our lives that are not yet. Because again, all of life, I think, will have some form of pain or hardship or not yet or sacrifice. But what are we focusing on? And that's probably the challenge for me, is, and that's probably what I've learned in all these waiting seasons over and over again, is like, Lord, what am I putting my eyes on? I want my eyes to be on you. I want to be led by your peace. I want to be led by your wisdom. I want to be in church. I want to be counseled by wise people. And just how can I, with what you have allowed in my life right now, the good and the hard, be faithful and be thankful as well.
0: I guess there's an element in what you're saying that a husband, children are not the objectives in that sense. They in the natural, in who we are, and you know, it's not that God doesn't want us to have those things, but ultimately he is the thing. he's the thing. Yeah, and so like Paul said, I've learned the secret of being content, whether I've got plenty or I've got lack. Actually, what he's doing, he's teaching us how to experience the joys and the mountains and those kinds of things, but also how we can walk through the valleys. And I guess, like you're saying, you know, the seasons will always be changing and there'll always be a mix of all of that at the same time.
2: Absolutely. Yeah, I mean, that's probably my favorite verse in the Bible, is when Paul talks about contentment, and because it's, I think it's far too easy to look to the thing to bring contentment, look to the marriage, to the job, to money, to the house, to whatever it might be. I think our sinful nature will try and grasp things to bring that contentment. And over and over and over, I think as we acquire these things, we realize that they don't offer the kind of contentment that we think they will. Mm. And coming to that realization sooner than later is, I think, a good thing. And realizing that true contentment can only be found in the Lord, can only be found in what God wants to offer us, resting in the fact that we are his sons and daughters, and just the joy in that, and the fact that we have access to the throne room. I mean, the curtain's been torn. We're no longer separated from the Creator. We have the ability, because of Jesus' sacrifice, to enter boldly into the throne room and find contentment in his presence. So, but it's, you know, it's a daily battle of putting that flesh to death, because our flesh is constantly crying out, I just need to be married. I just need to have this X, Y, and Z. But it's, those aren't the things that are bringing contentment. Not that any of those things are bad, but if you're waiting for those things to bring fulfillment that only God can, you're going to continually be let down.
0: Very good. I feel like I could ask you loads of questions and we could talk, but I have to discipline myself and stop. But thank you very much for sharing so openly. And you've got so many different things to share, which is fantastic. And God bless you as you go forward together as a family.

That's Rebecca St. James from a good few years back now, and her version of the worship song Take All of Me, which sounds to me something she's tried to live out before God. Similarly, her husband Cubby, so good to talk to them and hear something of their journey. We're going to end with the blessing. This is the favour of God on your life. All things work together for good for those who love God and called according to his purpose. So even if it feels like you have a lot of troubles and trials and challenges and difficulties in your path, God is using all of it for your good. And as you know, in this song, there's a great little section where they just sing over and over, he is for you, he is for you, he is for you, he is for you. So if you take away nothing more from tonight than that, just remember, he's for you. Good night.

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3: From the Sky News Centre at 4, the World Health Organization says three people have died in a suspected virus outbreak on a cruise ship in the Atlantic. A British tourist is being treated in hospital in South Africa. Hantavirus infections are typically linked to exposure to infected rodents. A one-minute jab's being made available on the NHS in England that could cut some cancer treatment times by up to 90%. Anna Bates has more.
4: The immunotherapy injection being rolled out for more than a dozen cancers would, in effect, replace long periods spent on a drip for pembrolizumab patients. The jab's given every 3 to 6 weeks, depending on someone's condition. Experts say the drug itself, in terms of cost to the NHS, is the same, but reducing the need to prepare IVs will free up staff. It's expected to benefit tens of thousands of people each year.
3: Almost all residents have been able to return home after an explosion killed two people at a property in Bristol yesterday morning. A child's among three others in hospital. Avon and Somerset Police says a cordon's now been significantly reduced. The incident in Sterncourt Roads being treated as domestic-related, not terrorism. Here's Superintendent Matt Ebbs.
5: A woman and a man have died at the address, and we're treating the explosion as suspicious. Their families have been updated and are being supported by specially trained officers, and our thoughts are very much with them.
3: Manchester United scored late to get past rivals Liverpool 3-2 in a dramatic Premier League clash at Old Trafford. It secures the third-place side a Champions League spot. Former United manager Sir Alex Ferguson was taken to hospital for precautionary checks after feeling unwell before the game. Tottenham moved out of the relegation zone with a 2-1 victory at Aston Villa. Celtic won at Hibs by the same score to move level on points with Scottish Premiership leaders Hearts. And after a dramatic race, the Miami F1 Grand Prix was won by Championship leader Kimi Antonelli. That's the latest. I'm Vader.
1: This is Cross Rhythms Plymouth.

There was one particular time concerning my mother when she eventually took her own life. I just found her. She'd taken tablets because of how she felt. And amidst a whole range of emotions, there's a whole turmoil of guilt, of anger, of fear. Fear that I would do the same thing because others in the family had done that. And a total sense that I'd failed her, which caused me great distress and worry and really made me question my faith.

0: God showed me that this had happened because she had made that decision. It wasn't my fault. And through very dark and difficult days, he brought me through again into a very living and vibrant faith. And I'm just so grateful to him that in my times of stress and hardship, which come whether we're Christian or not, he's faithful.
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How can you refuse him now? How can you refuse him now? How can you turn away from his side?

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2: From the Sky News Centre at 5. The World Health Organization says three people have died in a suspected hantavirus outbreak on a cruise ship in the Atlantic. A British tourist is being treated in hospital in South Africa. Infections are typically linked to exposure to infected rodents. Our reporter Molly Malone says the South African Health Department has provided some details on two of the patients.
3: We know that two of those victims were reportedly an elderly couple, a man, a 70-year-old man and his 69-year-old wife, reportedly a Dutch couple. The man, it said, had symptoms including a fever, a headache, and diarrhea.
2: The UK's starting talks to join the European Union's £78 billion loan scheme for Ukraine. It's an effort to bolster support for Kyiv and deepen defence ties with the bloc. The Prime Minister will outline his government's ambitions later at a summit of leaders in Armenia. A one-minute jab's being made available on the NHS in England. It's thought it could cut some cancer treatment times by up to 90%. Manchester United boss Michael Carrick says he's very affected by the news Sir Alex Ferguson was taken to hospital from Old Trafford. He hopes their 3-2 Premier League win over Liverpool will give the club's legendary former manager a boost. We're told the 84-year-old's conscious and has had precautionary checks. Tottenham climbed out of the bottom three with a 2-1 win at Aston Villa. Here's Spurs boss Roberto De Zerbi.
4: I'm really pleased for the performance with the ball, without the ball. Without the ball, we showed a great courage. And with the ball, great qualities.
2: In the Scottish Premiership, Celtic are only off the top on goal difference. It's following a 2-1 win at Hibs, while Italian Kimi Antonelli made Formula One history with victory at the Miami Grand Prix. The championship leader became the first driver to win his first three races from pole position. That's the latest. I'm Faith.
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1: When I was at school, I didn't know I was dyslexic, and they didn't have a name for it then. And what happened was they just said I was thick. And the teachers just said, when you leave school, I was coming up to 16, you'll never get a job because you can't read and write and you're thick. I believe that my Heavenly Father, by this time, had known the Lord for a couple of years, and he said he would look after me and take care of me, as it were. And there was a real sense of peace in that. And he's opened the doorway to actually become an electrical engineer. It took a little while with studying and things, but it's just amazing how God undertook. In one of the final exams, I actually, we had a lot of circuit diagrams that had to be memorised and what have you, very complicated. God ended up, it was like a photographic memory I had. Not only in this exam, I shut my eyes, I could see the photos. It was like a photo of this circuit diagram, star delta starters, and I could even read the small print on it as well. And I got 98%. He's a great God. He's one that undertakes in very practical things like the job situation, not just when you're at church.
2: Listen and believe.
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2: From the Sky News Centre at 6, the rodent-borne hantavirus has broken out on a cruise ship in the Atlantic Ocean. Three people have died. A British tourist is in hospital in South Africa after testing positive. Global health expert Larry Gostin says he's very worried about the infection that spread through droppings in urine from rats and mice.
3: Hantavirus is a viral disease that can be very deadly. It can either take the form of a pulmonary disease, so it affects your lungs and your breathing, or it can be a hemorrhagic disease, affects your renal function, your kidney function.
2: The UK is planning to start talks to join the EU's £78 billion loan scheme for Ukraine. Sir Keir Starmer will tell leaders in Armenia he wants to deepen defence ties with the bloc and bolster support for Kyiv. Donald Trump says US efforts will start today to help free stranded ships in the Strait of Hormuz. The president's calling it a humanitarian gesture, but hasn't provided details. The NHS is introducing a one-minute jab that could help tens of thousands of cancer patients in England. The immunotherapy injection's been shown to reduce treatment time using a vital drug by 90%. Manchester United boss Michael Carrick says he's very affected by the news that Sir Alex Ferguson was taken to hospital from Old Trafford. They secured a 3-2 Premier League win over Liverpool yesterday, and we are told the 84-year-old's conscious and has had precautionary checks. Tottenham, meanwhile, climbed out of the bottom three with a 2-1 win at Aston Villa. Here's Spurs boss Roberto De Zerbi.
4: I'm really pleased. For the performance with the ball, without the ball. Without the ball, we showed a great courage. And with the ball, great qualities.
2: In the Scottish Premiership, Celtic are only off the top on goal difference, following a 2-1 win at 10-man Hibs. And the Italian Kimi Antonelli has made Formula One history with victory at the Miami Grand Prix. He finished ahead of title holder Lando Norris. That's the latest. I'm Stevie Shillinglong.
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6: From the Sky News Centre at 7, a British tourist is being treated in hospital in South Africa after a suspected outbreak of hantavirus on a cruise ship travelling from Argentina. The World Health Organization says three people have died in hospital. The Prime Minister is in Armenia, where he's meeting EU leaders about joining a £78 billion loan scheme for Ukraine. Sir Keir Starmer will say he wants to ensure Kyiv gets the military equipment it needs in its war with Russia. The PM says he hopes it would also give UK defence firms access to future contracts.
7: We'll give Ukraine capability that it desperately needs in year five of this conflict. It's very good for the UK because it'll be capability that leads to jobs in the United Kingdom, and it's very good for UK-EU relations, which is very important as we go on to the various discussions we're going to have today.
6: At least 10 people have been taken to hospital following a shooting near Oklahoma City in the US. Authorities say they received multiple reports of shots being fired near Arcadia Lake in Edmond. Donald Trump's calling his plan to free ships stranded in the Strait of Hormuz a humanitarian gesture. The US president hasn't provided any details on how he'll ease the Iranian blockade. The NHS in England's introducing a one-minute jab that could benefit tens of thousands of cancer patients each year. The immunotherapy injection aims to treat more than a dozen types of cancer, cutting some treatment times by up to 90%. Experts say reducing the need to prepare for drips will free up staff. Stephen Friend has a melanoma.
8: When I was first told that I'd be having immunotherapy, it was initially going to be the once every 4 weeks with the intravenous drip. And that was kind of a bit daunting, the thought of coming and sitting in a ward for half an hour or three quarters of an hour, however long it takes. And now with this new process, it takes a lot of that stress away.
6: In sports, Spurs climbed out of the Premier League relegation zone with a 2-0 win away to Aston Villa. Manchester United meanwhile beat Liverpool 3-2, and in the Scottish Premiership, Celtic won 2-1 at 10-man Hibs. That's the latest. I'm Stevie Shillinglaw.
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Are you a risk taker or do you play it safe? Generally, I think in this nation, we are quite risk averse. The wealthier you are, the more you have to lose. So we overinsure, we spend time trying to avoid the worst case scenario, and we often fear failure. And yet we also love these films where the hero is in danger and just manages to escape by the skin of his or her teeth. So there is a disconnect between our love of adventure and danger in the movies and the effort that we make to eliminate risk in our own lives. There is a wisdom book in the Bible called Ecclesiastes, and it says there, whoever watches the wind will not plant, whoever looks at the clouds will not reap. In other words, if you wait around until there's no risk before you step out and do anything, you would never do anything. Why not take some risks? Live life a bit more on the edge. Spend a bit less effort worrying about what might go wrong, the what ifs. Maybe it's an opportunity you want to grasp, a regret that you want to put right, something left unsaid that needs to be said, or a hobby to throw yourself into. Let's not fear failure, but see it as a necessary byproduct of having a go. As Thomas Edison said on his way to inventing the light bulb, I have not failed, I've found 10,000 ways it will not work.

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But there'll soon come a day, and it scares me to death when you tell me you're ready to go. And oh, you're quick as a whip, with your hands on your hips, only eyes that could rival your mom's. So proudly I'll watch you make the world better off.

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There'll soon come a day, and God, I hope I'm well-aged, when I tell you it's my turn to go. And that's cruel, I'll admit, but mourn for me quick, and look after those kids of your own. Or just make different mistakes than your mind.

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2: People tend to get high on nightlife, but correspondingly tend to find so-called normal life tedious and tiresome, dragging their feet through the daily grind.
3: In the evening, the real me comes alive. I can feel it in the evening.
2: Now, while I, like everyone else, get high on going out and having a good time and celebrating being alive, I'd like to say that what really makes me high is engaging with the world all the time. Whenever I'm confronted with injustice or tragedy in others' lives, or discover someone needing comfort and care, or new people and new hope or direction in life, the real me comes alive. So many people seem to loathe living except for the exciting times such as going to a party. Grow up. The rest of us are forced to carry an extra load as we indulge you in your attitude problem. We're all in need of each other and our creative input to meaning and care and sparkle in our life. Live for what matters most. This is John Smith.

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3: From the Sky News Centre at 8, the rodent-borne hantavirus has broken out on a cruise ship in the Atlantic Ocean. Three people are now confirmed to have died. A British man is in hospital in South Africa after testing positive. Global health expert Larry Gostin says he's very worried about the infection that spread through droppings from rats and mice.
4: Hantavirus is a viral disease that can be very deadly. It can either take the form of a pulmonary disease, so it affects your lungs and your breathing, or it can be a hemorrhagic disease, affects your renal function, your kidney function.
3: The UK is planning to start talks to join the EU's £78 billion loan scheme for Ukraine. Sir Keir Starmer will tell leaders in Armenia later he wants to deepen defence ties with the bloc and bolster support for Kyiv. Donald Trump, meanwhile, says US efforts will start today to help free stranded ships in the Strait of Hormuz. The president's calling it a humanitarian gesture, but hasn't provided any details. At least 10 people have been taken to hospital following a shooting near Oklahoma City in the US. Authorities say they received multiple reports of shots being fired at a gathering near Arcadia Lake in Edmond. Officers say the victims were in various conditions. Emily Ward is from the Edmond Police Department.
5: This is obviously a very terrifying situation, and we understand the concern from the public and those involved, and we are working extremely hard to find these suspects and help these victims.
3: The NHS is introducing a one-minute jab that could help tens of thousands of cancer patients in England. The immunotherapy injection has been shown to reduce treatment using a vital drug by 90%. In football, Tottenham have hauled themselves out of the Premier League's relegation zone with a 2-1 win at Aston Villa. And in the Scottish Premiership, Celtic are only off the top on goal difference following a 2-1 win at 10-man Hibs. That's the latest. I'm Stevie Shillinglaw.
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6: 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Woo-hoo!

consisting of brothers Jason, Brendan and Andrew. Their self-titled new album is a 14-track offering. They're an alt-pop group with a heartfelt and immersive sound.

Hi, you're listening to Poets Corner. I'm Steve Wheeler. Welcome to this part of the show about poetry, about the spoken word. Now, I don't know what you think about poetry, whether you write poetry yourself or whether you just read it or whether you don't care about it at all. There's quite a spectrum, I think, of reactions when I talk about poetry. But poetry can be used as a really great communications tool. It can be used for a number of ways of communicating ideas or messages or important concepts to people who are listening or reading. And clearly there's a difference between the spoken word and the written word, but they have this commonality that they provide a message for the reader or the listener. And one of the important things that everyone seems to be talking about at the moment is climate change, global warming, the ecosystem that we live in that we call planet Earth, and our duty to try and, I suppose, look after it and maintain it and be its custodians for the next generation. You know, one of the things that really kind of annoys me, I suppose, it kind of gets my goat, it grinds my gears. These are poetic terms, by the way. the idea behind this is that I get annoyed when I see litter on the sides of the pathway when I'm walking through a wood or down by the stream or the river or whatever, and people just carelessly throw things away without thinking. And it's often made of plastic, and therefore it's got a half-life of a million years or whatever it is, and sometimes it damages the wildlife around it, or it can threaten the wildlife itself. I've seen terrible instances of birds and other animals getting their necks caught into, you know, these circular beer can wraps, these plastic things that they have, you know. And I don't know what they're called, but it's a terrible thing to see this kind of litter on the side of the road. It really kind of gets me quite annoyed to think that people can be that careless. They don't care about what's going on around them. And we seem to be lurching towards this terrible situation, a point of no return, where global warming will become so bad that, and climate change will happen so ferociously that our lives will be in danger because we have not answered the call to reduce carbon emissions and so on. I'm not going to preach to you about ecosystems and about climate change and about being green and all that. All I'm going to do is I'm going to point out to you that this is an issue that really upsets a lot of people, and a lot of people are taking action about it, but clearly it seems that there's not enough time left. And I wrote a poem about this called Still Writing As the Ship Goes Down. You're not going to hear it right now. I'm going to play a piece of music first, but I'll be right back after this, so don't go away.

Okay, welcome back. Glad you're still with me. This is Poets Corner. I'm Steve Wheeler, and I'm talking about poetry. I'm talking in particular about poetry, about the environment at the moment. Poetry that I suppose makes you think, gives you a message about what we're doing to our planet and the climate change that is inevitable now, I think. It's a bit like the Titanic, isn't it? I don't know if you know the story about the Titanic, how they knew they were going to sink, and they knew that there weren't enough lifeboats available for everybody. And so the ones that were left on deck and knew they were doomed, what did they do? They didn't panic or lie down. They played music. There was a band, a string quartet, I believe, on board. And they just continued to play until the ship went down. And I thought, what if that was a poet? What if that was a poet actually writing about this world as the ship goes down? So I use that as a metaphor. And this is the poem. It's called Still Writing as the Ship Goes Down. The waves lap at my feet as the wind blows furiously. The deck is sloping, sliding, and I know my ship is sinking. The waves lap at my knees and the salt spray slaps my face. Another lurch, a steeper slope. All ye abandon, aboard abandon hope. The waves lap at my waist. It's harder now to stay afloat. It's hard now to think of the verse I wish to write, I curse. The waves have reached my chest. How could we have avoided this? My paper soaked, my pen is lost. We sailed ahead at any cost. I'm going down for the third time, still writing verses in my mind. We heard the warnings and ignored the message. We are overboard. None will survive this sinking. No one will write of this again. This is the final log for what it's worth.

of our good ship, planet Earth. Don't have nightmares. Just go out and do something. Clear up some litter. Stop, going out on your motorbike too often or whatever it is. You know, go on public transport instead for a change. Just look after the environment. Thanks for listening, everyone. Bye for now.

embark on a fascinating music journey through time every Saturday evening on Cross Rhythms. 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
3: From the Sky News Centre at 9. The World Health Organization says three people have died in a suspected hantavirus outbreak on a cruise ship in the Atlantic. A British man is being treated in hospital in South Africa. Infections are typically linked to exposure to infected rodents. Our correspondent Molly Malone has more details.
4: We know that two of those victims were reportedly an elderly couple, a man, a 70-year-old man and his 69-year-old wife, reportedly a Dutch couple. The man, it said, had symptoms including a fever, a headache and diarrhea.
3: The Prime Minister has arrived in Armenia, telling reporters that boosting EU funding for Ukraine's war effort could bring jobs to the UK. Sir Keir Starmer is joining leaders to discuss loaning £78 billion to Kyiv. Donald Trump says he will get ships currently stranded in the Strait of Hormuz moving again today. The US president's not released any details on how he plans to ease Iran's blockade. Food prices are expected to have risen by 50% by November compared to the start of the cost of living crisis 5 years ago. In what's being described as a grim milestone by researchers, costs have quadrupled since mid-2021. Butter, milk, beef, chocolate and coffee are rising fastest, with the price of olive oil more than doubling. Founder of Money Magpie, Jasmine Bertels, has this advice.
5: It is about going down a brand. A lot of the time it's about cooking from raw, not going for the pre-prepared meals, shopping around where you can. And increasingly, I'm suggesting to people that they grow their own.
3: NHS bosses say they hope a new one-minute jab will help tens of thousands of cancer patients across England. The immunotherapy injection has been shown to reduce treatment time by up to 90%. Manchester United have secured Champions League football next season after a 3-2 win over Liverpool. Tottenham bolstered their relegation battle with a 2-0 win at Aston Villa, and in the Scottish Premiership, Celtic beat Hibs 2-1. That's the latest. I'm Stevie Shillinglaw.
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2: There's something liberating about having a curious attitude to your world. 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That's the way God designed us to be. 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

casts out all fear. 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
6: From the Sky News Centre at 10, Iran's threatened to attack US forces if they carry out Donald Trump's plan to free stranded ships stuck in the Strait of Hormuz. The president says they'll start guiding vessels using aircraft and guided missile destroyers. He's called it a humanitarian gesture as many are running low on food. Here's NATO chief Mark Rutte.
7: I see more and more European countries pre-positioning essential logistical and other supports close to theater so that for the next phase they're ready. So I would argue there has been some disappointment from the US side, but the Europeans have listened.
6: Meanwhile, Keir Starmer's in Armenia meeting with EU leaders to negotiate joining a £78 billion loan scheme for Ukraine. The Prime Minister says it will support Kyiv's war efforts, strengthen ties with the bloc, and give UK firms access to defence contracts. A British man's being treated in hospital in South Africa after a suspected outbreak of hantavirus on a cruise ship. The World Health Organization has confirmed three people on board the Dutch-flagged MV Hondius have died. The disease is spread by infected rodents, urine and feces, and can lead to breathing problems. Our Africa correspondent Yusra El-Baghiers has a statement from the ship's owner.
8: At this stage, it's not been established whether hantavirus is linked to the three deaths connected to this voyage, the exact cause and any possible connection are under investigation. We're currently establishing the full facts and working on appropriate medical care, screening, and next steps.
6: Food prices are on track to be almost 50% higher by November than they were at the start of the cost of living crisis. The price of some UK kitchen staples has risen by almost half since 2021. The NHS is introducing a one-minute jab that could help tens of thousands of cancer patients. Until now, they had to spend long periods on drips getting a drug into their system. And around 1980s Star Wars poster could fetch up to £20,000 later. It's one of several items up for auction on May the 4th, otherwise known as Star Wars Day. That's the latest. I'm Stevie.
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1: Welcome, one and all, to another edition of the Cross Rhythms Experience. For those of you who are new to the show, you can expect an hour of the latest Christian contemporary music. 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
2: And also, just great to have you with us today. We have some wise words, as usual, from social commentator Mel Fletcher. And today we have music from the likes of Eric Bibb, Erica Campbell. And up first, the track from Johnny Swim and Drew Halcombe and The Neighbours. And this is What Have We Got To Lose. Absolutely indeed. We've got everything to gain, not a lot to lose.
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2: And as we often say on this program, the journey of faith is faith, hope, and love. The greatest of these is love. Love is more than a feeling, it truly is a way of life.

0: Well, Chris and I are looking forward to playing you some great uplifting sounds today here on the Cross Rhythms Experience. 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
1: When you pass me on the street, do you paint a picture of who I am, what I do? I try not to, but I do.

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1: 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This is called What I'm Waiting For.

0: Success comes when we unlock our God-given talents. But how do we know where our real gifts are? It helps to ask, what needs am I good at meeting? Perhaps you wonder why you keep meeting discouraged people. It might be because you have a gift of encouragement. Or perhaps you're asking why so many people ask you for advice. It might be because you have a gift of wisdom. What needs are you meeting right now? Build on those areas and you'll surely unlock new success. This is Mal Fletcher.
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3: Well, three great tracks Kerry's discovered here, all back to the Jesus movement, late 60s and 70s. What a time. Here's Scott Blackwell and John Gibson, and very simply said, Jesus loves you.

Kirk Franklin has produced some amazing music over the years, often teaming up and featuring other great artists. This next track is Kirk Franklin and the Family with He Can Handle It.

0: writer, but he was also a gym teacher and basketball coach.
1: Very, very creative, good individual. And Grover put out two infectious pop albums that were largely overlooked, unfortunately, in the contemporary Christian music industry. But we want to shine a light on his music today, his creativity and the flamboyant individual that he was. This is Grover Levi with If You Want to Lead Me to Jesus.

Music and Life on the Cross Rhythms Experience with Chris and Kerry Cole. Great to have you with us, guys, and plenty more to pack into the program today. Looking forward to the times when Kerry and I just shoot the spiritual breeze together. Very spontaneous. It's not planned. It's not scripted. But anyway, that's music from Sam Henshaw and Maverick Saber, a track entitled It Won't Change. Here's Erica Campbell and Positive.

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1: This isn't the finish line. The future is the finish line.
2: So, Chris, today for our little chat, I thought we'd look at a famous statement of yours for those who listen closely to this programme, that you always end the show, and you have done for years, by saying, stay close to the one who loves you the most. And I thought we'd just look a little bit deeper into that, because you don't mean sitting next to me in the studio, do you?
3: Well, in terms of humanity and who you are as my wife, you're definitely the one I love the most. But in this context, the Christian faith is essentially a relationship. And Jesus, 100% divine, 100% human, comes and involves himself in our life as we open up our heart to him and we have an experience. And I found over the years the profound simplicity of the gospel all over the world are the two commandments he gives us, which is to love him with all of our heart, soul, mind, and strength. The second is to love our neighbors as yourself. So, logically, if you put everything into your relationship with Christ, and you wrote a great book on this, Got to Die to Live, that Bob Dylan thing, whether you're serving the Lord or the devil, great track from the Jesus People movement. That's the simplicity of it. If you put everything into him, then you're equipped to see and love properly your neighbor. That might be your wife, might be your kids, etc. That's the theory, and I think the practice.
2: And I think staying close to the one who loves you the most, that's beautiful, because it's a simple statement, but it does mean that let the inclination of our minds and our heart always be towards him all the time, throughout our day, in our prayers, in our thoughts, because he does love us the most and he's perfect love. And wow, who wouldn't want to stay close to perfect love?
3: But you can only experience that on a personal level, can't you, in the good and the bad times. Let me ask you then, because you wrote the book, Got to Die to Live. I mean, how was that? How has that statement worked through in your life?
2: Well, I think, first of all, meeting Jesus, and it was in the context of our marriage as well, because that it all sort of happened around the same time for me. But it kind of blew apart this whole romantic thing that romantic love would be your sort of answer, and Jesus,
3: and romance
2: really
3: is part of it.
2: Romance is wonderful, based in real love, isn't it? But I think, I learned over the years that Jesus is our absolute best friend. He's so faithful and true and wonderful, and ideally as disciples and followers of him, we're going to be modeling that too. But we're learning and we're changing, we're being transformed. So he's staying close to the one who loves you the most, him, is just the thing to do, isn't it?
3: And in the years we've been married, you've changed.
2: Yeah.
3: I've changed, because going on from what scripture says is God is the author and perfecter of our personal faith.
2: Yeah.
3: So when we say faith, hope, and love, the greatest of these is love. Love is more than a feeling, it's a way of life. Christianity is about constantly being healed up in the innermost being of your heart and your soul and your spirit. And experientially, it works, even going through the difficult times, doesn't it?
2: And in relationship, it's being a giver, isn't it? It's being able to give to each other. And when you stay close to the one who loves you the most, who is love himself, you've got something to give each other, haven't you?
3: I agree. And Mrs. Cole, thank you very much for that. The music goes on and on the Cross Rhythms experience. And this is a track from Stillman. It's kind of apt because it says, fix you. It's what life is all about, really.

0: real fixer of our soul, Spirit's God himself. Great track from Stillman. Want to thank you for tuning in. We've kind of run out of time, so we're going to leave you one track from Dante Bow featuring Trevor Jackson and Lael. That's a track entitled OK. And as Kerry said, we're going to say stay close to the one who loves you the most. And on behalf of me, Chris Cole, goodbye, God bless.
1: And me, Kerry Cole, goodbye, God bless.
0: Have yourself a fabulous week. God bless.
2: This is the Cross Rhythms Experience.
3: It's funny how things change in about the span of a year. Guess I didn't see it coming. Now there's blessings in here. When I was younger, saying prayers to the big man upstairs, I told him if he walked on water, then I know I'm secure. I might have 99 problems, but my faith ain't one. And if I always try to solve them, what is faith anyway? I'll be okay. Okay.

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2: From the Sky News Centre at 11. Iran has threatened to attack US forces if they carry out Donald Trump's plan to start freeing ships stranded in the Strait of Hormuz. The US president says it's a humanitarian gesture, as many of the crew are running low on food and supplies. Meanwhile, Sir Keir Starmer is in Armenia meeting with EU leaders to negotiate joining a £78 billion loan scheme for Ukraine. The Prime Minister says it will support Kyiv's war efforts. The move comes as the PM told The Observer he wants to strengthen ties with the bloc. Shadow Chancellor Sir Mel Stride insists we must see defence jobs in return for investment.
3: There should be important economic value to the United Kingdom in being involved in terms of developing our own defence sector here. We need, of course, to see the detail if an agreement is thrashed out, but yes, this is something I would welcome.
2: A British man's being treated in hospital in South Africa after a suspected outbreak of hantavirus on a cruise ship. The World Health Organization's confirmed three people on board the Dutch-flagged MV Hondius have died. The disease is spread by infected rodents' urine and feces. Larry Gostin is an expert in global health.
4: Well, let's speak to the Conservatives now. Pleased to say Shadow Chancellor Sir Mel Stride is joining us this morning. Morning, Mel.
2: The wrong clip there. Meanwhile, NHS England says a key cancer drug will be given to patients by injection rather than through an hour-long drip. It's powerful against several types of the disease, including lung, breast and cervical cancer. Meanwhile, UK food prices are on track to be almost 50% higher by November than they were at the start of the cost of living crisis. The price of some kitchen staples has risen by almost half since mid-2021. And Princess Eugenie and her husband are expecting their third child this summer. A Buckingham Palace spokesperson says the King is delighted with the news. The couple, who married in 2018, already have two sons. That's the latest. I'm Stevie Schillinglaw.
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0: We too easily put people in boxes or stereotypes, and we won't let them out. 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
1: I'm just a girl in the world. 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
0: How about we give each other a break? Women have the same rights as men to express a wide range of gifts and abilities. And men should be allowed to cry when moved in their heart and soul. God intends us to express our uniqueness. So much talent, so much love. At the end of the day, it's really about love as the greatest of all. That's why Jesus said, love one another as I have loved you.

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2: From the Sky News Centre at midday, Iranian state media claims two missiles have hit a US warship entering the Strait of Hormuz. It comes hours after Donald Trump said American forces will begin helping stranded ships out of the vital passage. The US is yet to respond. It's the latest attempt by the president to break Tehran's stranglehold over the vital route. Military analyst Sean Bell has more.
3: When they say missiles rather than drones, it might be these anti-ship missiles. They could be quite serious. But we also understand from the Iranian statement that actually both these warships turned away. Well, that would imply that they weren't disabled, and therefore it could well be they're simply warning shots.
2: Meanwhile, the Prime Minister has alluded to heightened tensions between the US President and Europe. Sir Keir Starmer says some of the alliances are not what we want them to be. He's meeting EU leaders in Armenia, discussing a £78 billion loan for Ukraine. A British man's being treated in hospital in South Africa after a suspected outbreak of hantavirus on a cruise ship. The World Health Organization have confirmed three people have now died. The disease is spread by infected rodents' urine and feces. Our Africa correspondent Yusra Elbagir has been reading a statement from the ship's owner.
4: At this stage, it's not been established whether hantavirus is linked to the three deaths connected to this voyage. The exact cause and any possible connection are under investigation. We're currently establishing the full facts and working on appropriate medical care, screening and next steps.
2: Food prices in the UK are on course to be 50% higher by November than they were 5 years ago. Researchers found rises in the cost of things like frozen vegetables, pasta, eggs and chocolate. NHS bosses say they hope a new one-minute jab will help tens of thousands of cancer patients across England. The immunotherapy injection has been shown to reduce treatment by up to 90%. And Princess Eugenie and her husband Jack Brooksbank are expecting their third child to be born this summer. Buckingham Palace says the King is delighted with the news. That's the latest.
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described as a collusion of creativity, conviction, and community. Their debut full release is fiery and joy-filled. 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
1: Getting to know Jesus is like all the unhappiness at how bad my life was, and then coming to Jesus and him just saying, I forgive you, welcome home, and I love you. I was at a thing called the Message 2000 last year, where basically loads of Christians came together and went out in the streets of Manchester to just evangelise by the things they did rather than what they said. And at one of the evening meetings, there was a girl who came up to be prayed for. She was in a wheelchair, she'd had knee problems, and she'd never walked since she was born. And the doctors had said to her she was never ever going to walk.

0: And then the guys prayed for her. And by the end of the week, she got out of her wheelchair and she was walking around, dancing around as well as anybody in that room. And for me, that just proves how fantastic Jesus is.
1: Listen and believe.
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0: 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Well, at two, it's No Survivors by Jeremy Camp featuring Skillet. 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

Consisting of brothers Jason, Brendan and Andrew, their self-titled new album is a 14-track offering. They're an alt-pop group with a heartfelt and immersive sound.

New woman journalist Bronwyn Donaghy has recently written about how women say they want to listen to their men talk about real sensitive issues, but the reality is they prefer the man to be silent and actually work to stop their

0: Professor Grimsley says, a woman may assure a man that she doesn't mind if he reveals his feelings of weakness and vulnerability, but when he does, it undermines her sense of security, she freaks out, and she can't bring herself to engage and listen.
1: Once again, we sit in silence.
0: Certainly, we need patience, humility, and sensitivity to really listen to and compassionately respond to others, so that we might also share their burdens and seek healing and new beginnings for all. The Bible says, bear one another's burdens and so fulfill Jesus' command to love. This is John Smith.

It seems that this entire generation has lost its sense of purpose. Purpose. We build solid houses but cannot construct lasting homes. We are smarter but not wiser, bigger but not stronger. We know more but understand less. We write more books but fail to take the time to read them.

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1: Rhythms. 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
3: Do you understand that God has a plan for your life, an incredible plan? 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
3: From a child star on Broadway to R&B hitmaker, we take a look at the history of Lee Varsey. We report on the rise of US singer and songwriter Patrick Mabry. And one-time Hillsong singer Aidan King speaks about relocating to the US and developing a solo career.
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6: From the Sky News Centre at 1, Iranian state media has claimed a US warship has been turned away after being struck by two missiles in the Strait of Hormuz. US Central Command has denied the reports. It's after President Trump says warships will start escorting stranded vessels stuck in the vital shipping route to break Tehran's stranglehold. Middle East commentator Tara Kangarlu says things could escalate quickly.
7: What's happening in the Strait of Hormuz makes everything extremely tense because at any moment, a shot that hits something can indeed lead to an escalation that really both sides seem to not want at this moment.
6: Meanwhile, the Prime Minister has hinted at tensions with the US administration and Europe. So Keir Starmer, who is in Armenia meeting with EU leaders over Ukraine, said some alliances are not where we want them to be. Researchers have found food prices in the UK are on course to be 50% higher by November than they were 5 years ago. The ECIU found rises in the cost of pasta, eggs and chocolate. It says it's down to extreme weather driven by climate change and disruptions to global supplies. Chris Giacarini is from the think tank.
8: We know that when food prices go up, diet-related ill health increases, people skip meals, children go hungry, and that all has ramifications too. Fewer people work, NHS costs increase. So it's worth thinking about all these things in the round.
6: Three people have died after a suspected outbreak of hantavirus on a cruise ship in the Atlantic. One passenger, a 69-year-old British man, is being treated in hospital in South Africa. NHS England says a key cancer drug will now be given to patients by injection rather than through an hour-long drip. It's powerful against several types of the disease, including lung, breast and cervical cancer. And Buckingham Palace say the King is delighted there will be a new addition to the family. Princess Eugenie and her husband are expecting a third child later this year. That's the latest. I'm Stevie Shillinglaw.
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My name is Arthur Good. Today I've been thinking about failure. Well, specifically, the fear of failure. And Mission Impossible is in the cinemas again. I don't know, is it the eighth time now? Eighth outing for Mission Impossible with Tom Cruise doing all his stunts as usual. He was on the wing of a biplane in one scene, and in another he's doing quite a dangerous underwater scene. I can't believe he's doing all these himself. He's 62. You have to ask yourself, why is he still doing it? And yet there is something to admire there. And I wonder about you. Are you a risk taker, or do you play it safe? Generally, I think in this nation we are quite risk averse. The wealthier you are, the more you have to lose. So we overinsure, we spend time trying to avoid the worst case scenario, and we often fear failure. And yet we also love these films where the hero is in danger and just manages to escape by the skin of his or her teeth. So there is a disconnect between our love of adventure and danger in the movies and the effort that we make to eliminate risk in our own lives. There is a wisdom book in the Bible called Ecclesiastes, and it says there, whoever watches the wind will not plant, whoever looks at the clouds will not reap. In other words, if you wait around until there's no risk before you step out and do anything, you would never do anything. Why not take some risks? Live life a bit more on the edge. Spend a bit less effort worrying about what might go wrong, the what ifs. Maybe it's an opportunity you want to grasp, a regret that you want to put right, something left unsaid that needs to be said, or a hobby to throw yourself into. Let's not fear failure, but see it as a necessary byproduct of having a go. As Thomas Edison said on his way to inventing the light bulb, I have not failed, I've found 10,000 ways it will not

Lenny Kravitz's song Believe tends to put together faith in God and believing in yourself in a way which I'm not sure I'm comfortable about. But anyway, he says, the Son of God is in our face, offering us eternal grace. If you want it, you've got to believe, 'cause being free is a state of mind. We'll all one day leave this behind. Just

But if believing in yourself means being freed of the pressure of the advertisements and the peer group to enable the real you underneath to blossom and grow in wisdom, truth, compassion and confidence, then I'm all for it. He seems to be saying having faith in God frees us up to have a sense of personal value. This is John Smith.

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3: If we're a big bang, you've come from an accident. If you've just evolved from nothing, you're an accident. And if you've come from an accident, you are an accident. You're waiting for an accident, and when you die, you'll have an accident. If you've not come from nothing, you're not going anywhere. If you were not planned, you're a disaster. If you were not planned, you're an accident. The amount of people come into my room and they say, hey, I did not come into this world.

as this. The Bible says before the foundations of the world, Christ planned my salvation. The Bible says that before the foundations of the world, God loved me. I'm shouting, of course I'm shouting, I got some good news. The good news is we're not an accident. The good news is that one day God said, let there

0: 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I said I've got a destiny.
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4: From the Sky News Centre at 2. US Central Command says two American-flagged merchant vessels have passed through the Strait of Hormuz. It's after Donald Trump announced his forces would help in efforts to get commercial freight moving again through the vital waterway. John Storpert from the International Chamber of Shipping.
5: I think there was certainly air coverage for those vessels. At the same time, we don't know what that means for the vast number of vessels that remain trapped. And so there is still a huge amount of uncertainty in the industry as to what this Project Freedom actually means.
4: The US has denied reports that Iran's hit an American warship in the Strait with missiles. The owner of the cruise ship where there's a hantavirus outbreak says there's still a serious medical situation on board. Three people have died and a British man's in a critical condition in hospital in South Africa. Keir Starmer has spoken of heightened tension between President Trump and Europe. The Prime Minister used a meeting of leaders in Armenia to announce the UK's attempt to join the EU's £78 billion recovery loan for Ukraine. A fire has broken out at flats in Edinburgh. Emergency services were called to Whitson Road shortly before 11 this morning. No casualties have been reported. Coventry are celebrating their return to the Premier League with a huge party and an estimated 50,000 people taking to the streets of the city. Frank Lampard's team are on an open bus tour to mark the club's return to the top flight for the first time in 25 years.

0: Local band The Enemy and team fan Tom Grennan will perform for the crowds this afternoon. And elsewhere, Chelsea against Nottingham Forest gets underway in the Premier League in an hour, while the Scottish Premiership title race continues as Hearts play Rangers. That's the latest. I'm Imani Rana.
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1: If anything could have gone wrong, then it went wrong this week. 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

free. 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Two choices when I wake up, listen or talk to myself. 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
3: From the Sky News Centre at 3, US Central Command says two American-flagged destroyers have transited through the Strait of Hormuz. It's after Donald Trump announced Project Freedom, using the military to guide vessels out of the key trade route blockaded by Iran. Sakir Starmer, who's meeting EU leaders in Armenia, welcomes the development.
4: Well, the situation is clearly evolving. It is really important that we get the Strait open, because that is directly impacting on our economy in the United Kingdom. We're discussing that at the European Political Community Summit here this afternoon.
3: Earlier, Iran said it fired missiles at a US warship, but that's been denied by American officials. A German passenger has been confirmed as the third casualty after a suspected outbreak of hantavirus on a cruise ship in the Atlantic. One person, a British man, is being treated in hospital in South Africa. Three fire engines are dealing with a blaze at flats in Edinburgh. People have been asked to avoid the area surrounding Whitsun Road, which is closed off. Meanwhile, tens of thousands of Coventry fans have taken to the streets to celebrate their promotion to the Premier League with an open-top bus parade. It's being followed by a music festival headlined by supporter Tom Grennan. Ipswich are also on a bus tour to mark their return to the top flight, and captain Dara O'Shea says they're ready for the challenge ahead of next season.
5: Continue growing, continue learning, and, you know, to keep the club in the Premier League. That is the main goal. You know, it's so hard to stay up for any promoted sides, and, you know, that's got to be our main aim and our main objective.
3: Today's Premier League action is just getting underway, with Chelsea hosting Nottingham Forest. Forest have made 8 changes, with the second leg of their Europa League semi-final against Aston Villa in mind. And Cameron Diaz has announced the birth of her third child with husband Benji Madden. The actress has shared the news on Instagram, revealing they've named the boy Nautus. The message is accompanied by a picture of a pirate ship. That's the latest. I'm Imani Rana.
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1: Hey DJ, keep playing that song all night. All
0: from earliest times, people have liked to make music, dance for hours, feast, celebrate, and sometimes even worship. A couple of years ago, I spent some time with a Hopi tribe of Native Americans. What struck me as they celebrated was that all ages, from tiny tots to great grandparents, danced around together.
2: I like to move it, move it.
0: Too often, our culture views dancing as something that happens when oldies are out of sight and we can rage unrestricted. I long for the day when we white Westerners can all learn to sing, dance and worship as families, clans and communities with a shared sense of mystery, faith and love. This is John Smith.

years of age. Facing her across the room are several white security police officers, one of whom, Mr. Vanderbrock, has just been tried and found implicated in the murders of both the woman's son and her husband some years ago. It was indeed Mr. Vanderbrock, it had now been established, who had come to the woman's home a number of years back, taken her son, shot him at point-blank range, and then burned the young man's body in a fire while he and his officer partied nearby. Several years later, Mr. Vanderbrock and his cohorts had returned to take away her husband as well. For many months, she had heard nothing of his whereabouts. Then, almost 2 years after her husband's disappearance, Mr. Vanderbrock came back to fetch the woman herself. How vividly she remembers that evening, going down to a place beside a river where she was shown her husband, bound and beaten, but still strong in spirit.

0: And now the woman stands in the courtroom and listens to the confessions offered by van der Brock. A member of South Africa's Truth and Reconciliation Commission turns to her and asks, "So what do you want us to do? How should justice be done to this man who has so brutally destroyed your family?" "I want three things," begins the old woman calmly but confidently. "I want first to be taken to the place where my husband's body was burned so that I can gather up the dust and give his remains a decent burial. My husband and son were my only family. I want secondly, therefore, for Mr. van der Brock to become my son. I would like for him to come twice a month to the ghetto and spend a day with me so that I can pour out in him whatever love I still have remaining within me. And finally," she says, "I want a third thing. I would like Mr. van der Brock to know that I offer him my forgiveness because Jesus died for me to forgive. This was also the wish of my husband. And so I would kindly ask for someone to come to my side and lead me across this courtroom so that I can take Mr. van der Brock in my arms, embrace him and let him know that he is truly loved." As the court assistants come to lead the elderly woman across the room, Mr. van der Brock, overwhelmed by what he had just heard, faints. And as he does, those in the courtroom, friends, family, neighbors, all victims of decades of oppression and injustice, begin to sing softly, but assuredly, "Amazing grace, how sweet the sound that saved a wretch like me."
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2: From the Sky News Centre at 4, a tour operator has confirmed it's dealing with a serious medical situation on a cruise ship off the coast of Cape Verde. A Dutch couple and a German national have died after a suspected outbreak of hantavirus. A British man who's 69 is in intensive care in South Africa. Vinod Balasubramaniam is a molecular virologist and says the infection spread by rodents.
3: Hantavirus is not usually spread like COVID-19 or influenza, although it's a respiratory virus. Most hantaviruses, casual person-to-person spread is, almost very rare.
2: U.S. Central Command says two American-flagged merchant ships have successfully crossed the Strait of Hormuz. Navy-guided missile destroyers are helping commercial vessels through Iran's blockade after Donald Trump announced Project Freedom. Earlier claims that Tehran struck U.S. warships are being played down or dismissed. Sir Keir Starmer says the benefit of joining the EU's £78 billion loan scheme for Ukraine outweighs the costs. The Prime Minister argues it's in the national interest and will help create jobs at home as well as supporting Kyiv. Researchers have found food prices in the UK are on course to be 50% higher by November than they were 5 years ago. They found rises in the costs of things like frozen veg. In sport, managerless Chelsea are taking on strugglers Nottingham Forest in the first of today's two Premier League games. Live to Mike Bovill at Stamford Bridge.
4: At half-time, it's Chelsea 0, Nottingham Forest 2. The Blues' wait for a First League goal in more than 2 months continues, despite being awarded a penalty when teenage winger Jesse Derry was taken out in the area. But Cole Palmer's penalty was well saved by Matt Seltz, and early goals from Iwonyi and Igor Jesus make it advantage Forest. Chelsea 0, Nottingham Forest 2.
2: Man City aim to cut Arsenal's lead back to 3 points when they go to Everton this evening. And in the Scottish Premiership, Hearts can go 3 points clear at the top with victory at home to Rangers. That's the latest. I'm Imani Rana.
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0: straight just to be with me.
1: My name is Arthur Good. Today I've been thinking about failure. Well, specifically, the fear of failure. And Mission Impossible is in the cinemas again. I don't know, is it the eighth time now? Eighth outing for Mission Impossible with Tom Cruise doing all his stunts as usual. He was on the wing of a biplane in one scene, and in another he's doing quite a dangerous underwater scene. I can't believe he's doing all these himself. He's 62. You have to ask yourself, why is he still doing it? And yet there is something to admire there. And I wonder about you. Are you a risk taker, or do you play it safe? Generally, I think in this nation, we are quite risk averse. The wealthier you are, the more you have to lose. So we overinsure, we spend time trying to avoid the worst case scenario, and we often fear failure. And yet we also love these films where the hero is in danger and just manages to escape by the skin of his or her teeth. So there is a disconnect between our love of adventure and danger in the movies and the effort that we make to eliminate risk in our own lives. There is a wisdom book in the Bible called Ecclesiastes, and it says there, whoever watches the wind will not plant, whoever looks at the clouds will not reap. In other words, if you wait around until there's no risk before you step out and do anything, you would never do anything. Why not take some risks? Live life a bit more on the edge. Spend a bit less effort worrying about what might go wrong, the what ifs. Maybe it's an opportunity you want to grasp, a regret that you want to put right, something left unsaid that needs to be said, or a hobby to throw yourself into. Let's not fear failure, but see it as a necessary byproduct of having a go. As Thomas Edison said on his way to inventing the light bulb, I have not failed, I've found 10,000 ways.

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Sometime when we're alone, we feel free to let out our private thoughts, our pain, our hurt, our disappointment. We imagine how different life would be if only things could be changed.

call to me and I will answer, says God in the Old Book. The Jesus story is one of listening to the fringes and to the hurt and to the marginalized. He always wanted to heal the past and revitalize and transform people's lives. Learn your lessons, but don't wallow in the disappointments of the past. Take the hand of Jesus and set off for the future. Remember the old hippie days? We used to sing, "Put your hand in the hand of the man who stilled the waters." Let Jesus' love unbreak your heart and give you new life. This is John Smith. Are you proud?

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3: From the Sky News Centre at 5, US Central Command says two American-flagged merchant vessels have passed through the Strait of Hormuz. It's after Donald Trump announced his forces would help in efforts to get commercial freight moving again through the vital waterway. John Storpertz from the International Chamber of Shipping.
4: I think there was certainly air coverage for those vessels. At the same time, we don't know what that means for the vast number of vessels that remain trapped. And so there is still a huge amount of uncertainty in the industry as to what this Project Freedom actually means.
3: The US has denied reports that Iran's hit an American warship in the Strait with missiles. Meanwhile, Sir Keir Starmer insists Europe must move at pace to strengthen its defence and security. The Prime Minister's joined EU leaders at a summit in Armenia, announcing plans for the UK to join a £78 billion loan scheme for Ukraine. Around 150 people remain on board a cruise ship off the coast of Cape Verde after a hantavirus outbreak is suspected to have killed three people. The British man, who's confirmed to have the rodent-borne disease, is in a critical condition in hospital in South Africa. Two people have been arrested after a fire at a memorial wall in North London's Golders Green last Monday. The 46-year-old man and woman, who's 38, are being questioned on suspicion of arson with intent to endanger life. Over to sport now, where Nottingham Forest are looking to edge closer to Premier League safety at Chelsea. Live to Mike Beauville at Stamford Bridge.
5: Chelsea 0, Nottingham Forest 3. We're into 9 minutes of time added on at the end of the game, but surely a goal in each half for Taiwo Awoniyi and an Igor Jesus penalty. Enough for Forest to move 6 points clear of West Ham in the final relegation place. Well, for Chelsea, they're staring down the barrel of a sixth straight defeat. Chelsea 0, Nottingham Forest 3.
3: Second place Manchester City are at Everton this evening, and Rangers look to move a point off the top of the Scottish Premiership when they kick off at Leaders' Hearts later this hour. That's the latest. I'm Imani Rana.
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6: Hi, my name's Emma and this is Rob, and we're here with episode 4 of Hope and the City. We're delighted that you can join us, and on this episode we're speaking to a very special guest, Richard Garnett.
7: So Richard is speaking to us today about hope in the face of terminal illness. Richard's passed away now, which makes this episode you're about to hear, I think, even more poignant. He was very strong to the end. I think we interviewed him maybe only 3-4 days before he went to be with the Lord. And we really want to honour Freddie, Kit and Millie, his children. And so we're talking about some tough things. This is a very hopeful podcast, which again, you know, our definition of hope is it has to stand up to real life issues, even death, yeah, which is the number one statistic we all have to face. So we hope you get a lot from this podcast. If this brings up something very personal for you, you can email us at hope@crplymouth.co.uk. If you have any general comments, encouragement for us, ideas of other things we can be taking on in this podcast, please interact with us on the socials as well. And that's on Facebook, Instagram, at Hope and the City Podcast. Thank you for tuning in.
8: When I was 55, I was diagnosed with an incurable cancer. They said I'd have a year to 18 months. I've survived a little bit longer than that. But I suspect, to use Olympic metaphors, I'm on the last lap now. So, right. Yeah.
6: Right. Are you having treatment at the moment, or
8: last week I said to my oncologist, I'm having no more treatment.
6: Right.
8: And we had a nice chat with the palliative care team.
6: Yeah.
8: So, yes, you can guess where that's going.
6: Yeah.
7: So I know a bit about Richard's backstory. So, Richard, you were an actor originally, weren't you?
8: I was for 20 years. God called me into acting. I wanted to be an accountant, but I was too stupid and I hated it anyway. So I became, God's invitation, became an actor.
6: Okay.
8: And then about late 90s, I was fed up with traveling around the world, living out of a suitcase, and God opened the door to step out the spotlight and help other people, particularly in business, when they were in the spotlight, raising money, doing speeches, blah, blah, blah.
9: Wow, excellent.
7: So the money was better in business than in acting?
8: I was earning in half a day or a day what I had been earning in a week.
7: So it was
8: a lot, is the answer.
7: So as you said, so we're going back now to, so 2015, you found out that you had cancer, and perhaps you think maybe linked to your acting days.
8: Yes, they said it came from asbestos in old theatres. Interestingly, my cancer's called mesothelioma. Asbestos. And actually, when I was with the oncologist and they were telling me I had mesothelioma, one of my sons looked up on a laptop and said, I found a meso joke. I said, what's that then? He said, how do you treat patients with mesothelioma? Don't know. Asbestos, you can.
9: Oh,
8: I thought it was a good one.
9: That's one thing we talked about, actually, the other week, didn't we? On one of our podcasts, we talked about the need on occasions and in relationship of humour, and how that can actually be like a pressure release. You know, how it can actually just change a moment, just change that moment, the intensity of that moment, and just allow that release, that humour. But yeah, very, it has to be the right place, the right time, and the right relationship.
8: Did you find that? Did you find that to be true with your son?
9: Yeah, definitely. So both my husband and my son had had a very dry sense of humour. So we were in Birmingham at one point. He had an amputation, a hind quarter amputation, which is where they take the leg at the hip. And this was in the last 2 years, like between 2020 and 2022. And we were up at the hospital and there was a doctor there who looked a bit like Mr. T out of the A-Team.
8: Yeah.
9: And apart from the jewellery, but he was like really ripped, you know, really muscly.
8: Yeah.
9: And he walked past and he was amazing. He was so good with James, so good with us as a family. And Carl just turned to James and went, see that? That's Mr. T. He's going to take off your leg like a chicken wing. But we needed it because we just knew like the seriousness of all that and all the intensive care and everything afterwards. But we just needed those moments of sheer hilarity almost.
8: Yeah,
9: that humor doesn't half come into play, does it? Money goes-

0: One of the things we've been talking about, Richard, is that for hope to be real hope, it has to stand up to real life. So when we're talking about hope, it's not an anesthetic to all the things that we face. It's not an anesthetic to, it's not a denial of it. It's not a turning away from the frustration and the pain and the injustice of it. But, you know, over the last few years, I imagine you've had ups and you've had downs as well. What's that been like? And how have you done that with your family? Have you let them totally into that process? Are you naturally a private person?
1: I'm naturally a private person, but we decided from the get-go to be completely open about everything.
0: Wow.
1: I've got friends who've had cancer and they've been very private. They believe that actually they don't want to cause their children pain, whereas I've taken the opposite view. I want them to know everything and being incredibly vulnerable, which has been difficult for me because I don't like being helped. So I can remember when I was first diagnosed, I went to a church, still go to a church, where, if I'm honest, our CV vicar would love us all to be South American Pentecostals and rather enjoyed illness so that they could, not enjoyed, but it was an opportunity to pray for healing. And a lovely couple came up and said, can we pray for you to be healed? And for me, that was a big kind of barrier to get over, to be willing for somebody to pray to me, pray for me. And that's been a good journey. And now I have to be helped on and out of a wheelchair. Somebody has to empty the kind of potty thing that I wee into, help me get dressed. I am utterly vulnerable. And that's fine. We all get to that place, don't we? And I can remember during chemo, which for me was pretty brutal in the early days. So I would lose a stone of weight in a week and couldn't move, couldn't open my eyes really. But I felt wrapped in God's love in some extraordinary way. So my hope came from not just words in the Bible, but the literal experience of being loved by God. I can remember I used to go on retreat, which I loved. And an old monk said, prayer is like a newborn baby being held in its mother's arms. And that for me became increasingly the model of just me with nothing being wrapped in God's love. And also what I've come to appreciate is actually I am a soul wrapped in emotion, tissue, blood, bone. I will have good days. I will have crappy days. And God's love for me changes not one iota. I used to think if I was good, God loved me more. If I was bad, God might love me less. And I've come to appreciate that that is, to use my favorite word in the English language, utter
0: So, I know that's one of your favorite words.
1: Yeah.
0: Richard, that perspective that you bring. I mean, there's a little saying, I think I can't remember who it's credited to. I think ironically a guy called Moody. And he said, my greatest fear is not failure, but of succeeding at all the things that don't really matter.
1: Yeah.
0: What has the last 8 years taught you that the previous however many couldn't have?
1: We have a cancer club at church. So there are a number of us who were diagnosed at the same time. So basically there are seven or eight of us. And we meet on Zoom, or actually WhatsApp video, from 9:30 to 10 online before we go to church, 10:30, because some of us can't go to church. And we just share where we're at and pray for each other. It's holy place. And one of those people is a lady called Sandra, very gifted senior accountant, year and a half ago, breast cancer, year and a half ago, lost the use of her legs as a nappy. She's in a wheelchair. And she said, two things matter to me now. Love, my family, my friends, my church, my... And the other thing is making a difference. And I think I would completely echo that.
2: Wow.
1: For me, making a difference and experiencing the love of those people I love and others, but being able to make a difference, to be able to be, metaphorically speaking, on the pitch, firing some shots, whether it's with talent or treasure or time or that feels that I kind of, if there's a day and you get to the end of it and go, I'm glad to stayed alive for that. That feels a huge privilege. And I wouldn't swap that for a gold medal at the Olympics or winning the Euros or being Zuckerberg, or because to play a part in what Jesus is doing around the world, establishing his kingdom, feels like the most extraordinary privilege in the world.
2: Do you want a revolution?

Lee Varsey is on a mission to revolutionise R&B. Love Me to Life

0: I know that in your, I was listening to one of your podcasts that you did with Simon, is it
1: Gilbo, yeah.
0: Gilbard called Inspired. And in it, you were saying about you are looking forward to that time when that day comes to go to heaven. What kind of thing is it that you are anticipating? How are you expecting? And what is it that places that hope in you? What is it about going to heaven that gives you just that sense of hope and comfort during this time?
2: I'll answer the question. I just go back to, in our cancer club, we have two sayings. One is, all is well and will be well, which is lovely. And then the other one is, God grows roses up through manure. Yeah. And I think the wonder of God is that he can take the very worst circumstances that we are most terrified of and bring us extraordinary and amazing gifts through it. And we've certainly experienced all of that.
0: Yeah.
2: To answer your question, I think what I'm most looking forward to is coming to see what Jesus promised, because Jesus gave hints about what heaven is like, and he said it was a great place. And somebody gave me a book called Imagine Heaven, where somebody compares what the Bible tells us about heaven with near-death experiences recorded. And it's the most exciting, extraordinary book, because it explores heaven as a physical place, and we are physical bodies, and what could that look like and feel like? And now, whether it's true or not, I don't know, but it is going to be the most amazing place. Not that I understand one word of Revelation, but Jesus said it was an extraordinary place, and I'll take his word for it. I think what I'm really looking forward to is whatever. So Jesus, I think, does not ask us to give. He asks us to invest. He talks about purses. He talks about purses that on this earth are corruptible, moth, rust, destroy. The implication being that actually in eternity, they are purses. So what do they contain? What's good? I would say this side of eternity, when I have chosen to invest in what God is doing, the joy that I get from that, it is just phenomenal. There's this wonderful phrase called habituation, which means that, I don't know, you buy a nice car, for the first 3 months it feels great, and then it feels like you're driving a Renault 5, which is fourth hand. So things that feel really exciting become normalized. Whereas I think when we invest in what God is doing, the reverse happens. It becomes more and more exciting. And certainly as I look back at my life, I'm so excited, potentially, when I get to heaven, to see what my tiny, tiny, tiny, tiny contribution has done. So John Lennox has written a book about investing time and treasure and talent in the kingdom. And he talks about, do you remember the story that Jesus talks about the steward who buys friends with the money that he has? Mm-hmm. And John said, maybe when we invest in what God's doing, we actually are making friends all over the world. And actually, when we get to heaven, maybe part of our treasure is to meet those friends and to be able to share our stories. Apart from seeing Jesus face to face, that seems to me the most exciting thing. And that really excites me. Jesus says, where your treasure is, there your heart will be. Now, the implication of that, I think, is, for example, with money, when he asked me to give above and beyond, you know, whatever, to begin with, I was hugely resistant because I wanted to hold on to my money. But when I actually did, I suddenly became really excited about doing that. And when he asked me for a bit of my time to help preachers, I was hugely resistant to that. But when I did, it became incredibly exciting. So you've got this bizarre situation where Jesus says, I've given you this stuff. Do you want to use it for my kingdom? My initial response is always no, no, and no. But when I do, suddenly it becomes more exciting than anything else. And that's the miracle of it, I think.

0: and life. This is Cross Rhythms.
1: Well, Emma, did share, didn't you, in the first episode that you knew God to be real, not just in the ways that you'd learned in church services and Sunday schools, but real. And sometimes it was felt, but you still knew. Yeah. And sometimes it wasn't felt, but you still knew.
2: Yeah. I mean, and certainly in the weeks after James, you know, there was just, and even actually when I think about it, as you know, with a cancer journey, it can be very up and down. And yep. There were lots of times where we were like, I think this is it. You know, James is on the decline now. This is the beginning kind of the end. And then he would rally and then we would, you know, we would have a bit more time and then he would decline again. And through that process, I think, you know, God was really sowing in us something about the hope of eternity. Yep. And to the point that when James passed, you know, he just had that comfort if he knew where he was going. And I think Carl and I, my husband and I, and his older brother Tom and younger sister Abby, we were praying. He died on a Sunday evening and it was like the Sunday afternoon and we were praying for him. And he had his arms out like he was holding his arms up to a father. You know, like a toddler holds their arms up to a father. Yeah. And James, he was huge. He was 6'4". He was gangly and long and, you know, big. And he had his arms out like he was waiting to be lifted up. Yep. By his heavenly father. And I think even for all of us, like we were, you know, witnessing this, it felt like that veil between heaven and earth was just so thin. Wow. And so transient in that time. And it's not something that you can even describe in words or even in the physical. It's just something deep in your soul. Yeah. That you know. And even like afterwards, you know, I felt extremely broken and it felt very dark and very sad after James, but God was so gracious and gave us such hope. So one of the weeks after James had passed away, we had a communion at church and we have a balcony and, you know, couldn't really hold much conversation with people because I was just, you know, tired and just to turn up was a huge thing. And we were having communion and God put this picture in my eyes that as I looked over our church auditorium and we were having the bread and the wine, the tokens, you know, the wafer and the small cups of wine, that actually these were the mere crumbs that were falling from the heavenly banquet. Yeah. And that actually James and everybody who is there is enjoying this amazing feast at this beautiful banquet table. And what we enjoy here on earth is the mere crumbs of what is to come, the glory that is to come. And, you know, just in that, it stirred up the hope that is within, that God, he put that in our hearts, didn't he? He put the hope of eternity in us. And he was, I believe, showing me that it was there, you know, that it was almost just beyond the veil of where I could touch, where I could reach. And it felt like a pair of neck curtains almost, where my fingers were touching the neck curtains and pushing them, but I couldn't go through them. Just, you know, God is good in that.
3: I was thinking, if you go back to sporting metaphor, for example, where is hope? Sometimes this cancer journey has felt like a marathon without a finishing line, and where the gradient gets steeper and steeper and steeper, and I am physically exhausted. And there's a part of me, rather like Paul, that goes, of course I want to stay and hang around and be with those I love, but actually there's a part of me that just wants to stop. And if you're going on the marathon route, you don't see the end until you turn a corner and you see the finishing line. And I think part of that hope is actually to come to that finishing line, because you know the stuff that you're coping with is going to end. This pain, whether it's physical pain or other forms of pain, is going to end, and it's not going to be there. And what it's going to be replaced with is a new body and actually a functioning body, and seeing Jesus face to face, and encountering friends you've made in this life who you've never met. And that meal, physical meal, which the Bible promises. And so if for me, when I left my college's meeting, Freddie said to me, well, beforehand, he said, it's going to be my son. He said, it's going to be Terminal 5, or it's going to be All Clear Avenue, isn't it? And when I left the meeting, he said, it's going to be Terminal 5. And actually, it was quite a good metaphor, because the truth is, my life, compared to most people in the world, is lived and has been lived in the Gold Star Lounge in Terminal 5. It's a life of undiluted luxury. I've never had to worry about food or clothes or a roof over my head or a bed at night. I've had all of those things. At some point, my flight is going to be called. I suspect it's going to be very soon. And where I'm going is seat 1A on a private jet to the most wonderful place in the universe. The difficult bit is the onboarding bit. It's the leaving the lounge and making your way onto the plane. So I have the hope of where I'm going. It's the bit in between that's the challenge, I think.

0: Yeah, so that's part of the hope, that at the end of all of this, there is the end of suffering. And that's a wonderful thought, to be honest, because I really am, yeah, exhausted.
1: And that's why we appreciate so much, Richard, your time today. You haven't said anything to sort of pull me up short on my shortcomings, but I just feel so ungrateful. I think that's the, as well as sad, I think that's...
0: Why? Why ungrateful?
1: Because I think you have come to see things that you are so grateful for. And I think I spend so much of time worrying about what I haven't got and just not stopping and considering the things that I do. And I think perhaps that's just life. It's so much of it is trying to get through and, you know, trying to get this and get that, not even luxuries, but gratitude. It just enables you to stop, to take stock, for it to actually register the important things that you do have. And you've reminded me of that. I feel that.
0: I think what's been really interesting for me is this whole thing about gratitude. Have either of you read a book by a lady called Anne Voskamp called 1,000 Gifts?
1: No.
0: So she was a Canadian farmer's wife, homeschooling 6 children. She didn't have enough time. She was very stressed. Her sister was run over by a tractor when she was about 4. And she was somewhat bitter towards God. And a friend of hers said, listen, you're stuck in the middle of the prairies. Why don't you try thanking God for, rather like the books that say, go to 100 places before you die. Why don't you try thanking God for 1,000 things? Each night she'd go out into a little shed and she'd write in a journal, number one. And I think the first one was the sunshine, rainbows on soap suds as she washed some clothes. She'd write that down. Anyway, her book, 1,000 Gifts from God, inspired me to actually, her point was, Jesus often said, thank you, before he did something extraordinary. And I've never been taught to say thank you. And Voskamp's point is, you can actually train yourself to look for things to be grateful for. Long story cut short, I started a journal. I'm not really a writing person. But then I started taking photos on my Instagram account. I didn't want to share my Instagram account. It wasn't for other people. It was just my photo album. And every day, I would try and take a photo. And it's called 1,000 Gifts from God. But I love it because it's teaching me to hunt out things to be grateful for. And I think my brain is being transformed. And every morning, I try and thank God 10 things. I'll see if I can remember them. Am I alive? Yes. Do I have a home?

0: that I can live in, a roof over my head? Yes. Do I have at least some money? Yes. Do I have clothes and food? Yes, I do. Does God give me things to do, paid and unpaid? Yes. Do I have family who love me? Yes. Do I have friends who love me? Yes. Can I go to a church without being arrested? Am I still breathing? And does God love me? And every day, pretty much all of those are true. Mm-hmm. And so my life is statistically 10 out of 10. But I'm trying to get that discipline of deliberately looking for things to be thankful for. And surprise, surprise, there are always things to be thankful for because we're surrounded with them, I think. And God's been teaching me to look. I think that's the point.
1: Yeah. I think
0: rather like an Easter egg hunt. Mm-hmm.

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2: If you tell us about these poems, Richard, because also people in Plymouth will know them, because when we went through COVID, when I went through a time in my life, I seemed to be taking an inordinate number of funerals. When I think I had 4 or 5 friends with cancer at the same time, I was sharing your poems with them. And so tell us a bit about them.
3: I was diagnosed in 2015, went through chemo, surgery, blah. The cancer came back in 18. And at the time, I was due to visit Israel. And I visited Israel on the first day. I was in the Garden of Gethsemane. And it felt very dark. I would say my hope was diminished. And that evening, you normally get a break before supper to kind of journal, do whatever. And I opened my journal, and when I applied pen to paper, it felt like it wasn't me. It was felt like Jesus speaking to me, giving me a commentary on the day. And somewhat bizarrely, it was in the form of poetry. So anyway, I wrote these words down. They just came, flowed. And I read it out when we gathered together downstairs, and one lady started to cry. And she said, "That speaks absolutely to me." And interestingly, the next day, Jesus did the same thing in the evening. He gave me another poem. And this happened for I think it was a 2-week trip, 10 days. And then sort of on average every month since then, exactly the same, on different subjects and different fields. And I was encouraged to kind of put them in a book, but also to do them on a podcast. So I've recorded them on a podcast called Jesus Here, H-E-R-E, which you can download. But that's the story of the poems. And I was that emotionally castrated public school boy who was sent away at the age of 8 and locked their heart away for good. That's the story of the poems.
4: Do you have one to hand at all, Richard?
3: I don't, and I can't get up.
4: That's absolutely fine. We might, if with your permission,
3: of course.
4: Walker said he's got some of them, and maybe we would like to share one or two of them.
3: The first one is probably very good if people are going through stuff. The very first one.
4: That would be amazing.
2: We'll dig it out and cut it in here.
5: Sometimes when you think of running your race, you worry you won't last the pace. All the motivation you had is gone. You simply don't want to carry on. All you feel is dry and dead, not alive or free or loved or led, unable to face the road ahead. Instead of running, you'd rather stop. Instead of climbing, you'd rather drop. At times, all you want to do is sin. Instead of resisting, you want to give in. Like Jonah, you want to run away and not have to face another day. Whenever this is the case, my friend, do you really believe that this is the end? Because it's not. Do you really believe that you're unique in feeling your life is pointless and bleak? You're not the first, and you won't be the last, who feels that they're not up to the task. Every pain that you now feel is a pain that in my life was real to me too. Were there times, do you think, in my 30-odd years that I, the Son of God, shed tears? Remember my night at Gethsemane when I wanted so very much to be free, free from the prospect of pain and strife, free from the Father's call on my life. But I chose instead to say yes and obey, not to give up and walk away, to fulfill my calling and do what is right, to say no to temptation and fight my fight. And that is what I ask you to do. For the sake of those who depend on you, those whose lives will be greatly blessed because you didn't fail your test. And the good news is, the strength you need to battle through doesn't actually come from you. Because I'm yours, and because you're mine, because you're a branch, and because I'm the vine, the strength you need comes from me, my friend. It's a strength you receive, a strength I send, strength enough to stand and fight, strength enough to be a light, strength enough for the day you face, strength enough to run your race. For I am God, your closest friend. And I'm by your side till the very end. In this fight, you're never alone. You're never, ever on your own. So whenever the road seems dark and long, and you don't really feel you can carry on, just take a moment and turn to me. Turn to the one who has set you free. Turn to the one who is always there. Give me the load that's too heavy to bear. And whenever the enemy says retreat, whenever your thoughts are consumed with defeat, open your eyes and once again see that you have my authority. The authority to tell him to go. The authority to stand and say no. The authority of a son of the King to battle evil and conquer sin and fight to bring my kingdom in.
2: So Richard has given me a lot of help in my life. What I feel called to is to help communicate a bit about my faith and about life and all life things. And one of the Richard once gave me a mug as a prompt and or a prop. And on the bottom of it or down the handle, I can't remember. I think it was on the bottom, Richard. It said, "What if this was your last sermon?" And I thought, wow, you know, what a we don't know how long we've got. We don't know, you know, how important particular opportunities are to have a, say a kind word, say something that's real, that's honest, that's hope. But for people in Plymouth who don't know you too well, they probably won't speak to you again. And our hope is that you get to meet them in heaven. But if you were, not our hope for you, but for them, but what would you say?
3: There's a German theologian called Karl Barth who wrote, I guess, hundreds of books on deep theological issues. And towards the end of his life, some Americans flew across to partake of his wisdom. And they said, "Dr. Barth, at the end of all of your study, could you give us some insight about God and truth?" And he looked at them and he said, "Jesus loves me. This I know because the Bible tells me so." And I would say to the world is constantly selling an answer to fill the hole that we have, and an answer that doesn't fill the hole. The world says, if you make yourself physically beautiful, you'll be all right. If you get a senior position in a business, you'll be great. If you have enough money, you'll be great. If you go on enough holidays, you'll be great. If you have enough stuff or a nice car or this or this or this or that. And I think I would say to anybody going through stuff or not going through stuff, Jesus Christ is real. God is real. We can't see him. We can't hear him, but actually he's real. And he created everything that we see. And let's not blame him for what's going on, because for what's going on, that's our stuff.
4: Yeah.
3: Ukraine isn't God's fault. Ukraine is Russia's fault. Gaza isn't God's fault. It's the fault of forgiveness, resentment, anger, fear. You know, if you measured the amount of food that in the West we waste every year, that would be enough to feed easily all those who don't have food. So I would say to anybody, Jesus, God desperately wants a relationship with you. He's your father. He created you. He loves you. And all he invites you to do is to turn to him. Now, there's a word for that, which is repent. I don't like that word. But actually, it's just he's standing there with his arms open wide, and he longs to accept you, forgive you, love you, lead you, guide you, fill you with his peace, his love, his joy. Then all we have to do is to turn to him. But he is real. And that's been my experience for the good times and also for these times, which have been a little bit tougher. And he's real whether you feel him or not.
6: 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What an episode of Hope and the City there. 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Thanks for listening.

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3: From the Sky News Centre at 6. Authorities in Germany say two people have been killed after a car ploughed into a crowd in the eastern city of Leipzig. Reports say several others have been injured. The driver's been arrested. Elsewhere, the situation in the Strait of Hormuz is highly unclear, with contradicting narratives. America's dismissed reports that two Iranian missiles hit a warship, while Tehran's disputing claims that two US-flagged merchant ships have successfully crossed the key trade route. French President Emmanuel Macron, who's been meeting EU leaders in Armenia, says he still won't get involved in the conflict.
4: Si les États-Unis veulent réouvrir, sont prêts à réouvrir Hormuz.
5: If the United States is ready to reopen the Strait of Hormuz, that's great. That's what we've been asking for. However, we will not participate in any forceful operation within a framework that, in my opinion, does not seem clear.
3: A tour operator says it's still dealing with a serious medical situation on a cruise ship off the coast of Cape Verde. A British man's in hospital with a confirmed case of hantavirus, while three passengers have died. A teenager has been remanded in custody after a suspected bomb hoax led to a Peter Kay show being evacuated. Magistrates heard 19-year-old Omar Majid allegedly barged his way into Birmingham's Utilita Arena on Friday night without a ticket. To sport now, where Nottingham Forest have taken a huge step towards Premier League safety. With a 2-3-1 win at managerless Chelsea, they're now 6 points clear of the bottom three. Forest goalkeeper Matt Sells saved a penalty for the visitors just before the break, with his team 2-0 up.
6: Well, I'm happy to help the team on a crucial moment, and I think this win is massive for us. For still 3 games to play, of course, not yet done, but we are almost there now.
3: And Manchester City have the chance to cut Arsenal's advantage at the top back to 3 points when they go to Everton this evening. Meanwhile, in the Scottish Premiership, leaders Hearts are trailing 1-0 in the first half at home to title rivals Rangers. That's the latest. I'm Imani Rana.
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2: From the Sky News Centre at 7, two people have been killed and another two seriously injured after a car rammed into a crowd in Leipzig in Germany. The driver's been arrested and police are trying to work out a motive. Our reporter Olivia Guthrie's following developments.
3: Initially, we've had some local radio reports that it was a damaged Volkswagen SUV, which was seen speeding through the pedestrian zone. And there were some reports that there was a person clinging to the hood of that car.
2: Donald Trump says the US has launched efforts to guide ships safely out of the Strait of Hormuz. Its military says two American-flagged merchant vessels have successfully crossed the vital trade route which Iran's blockading. Iran's disputing claims, while the US has dismissed reports that two Iranian missiles hit a warship. The owner of the cruise ship where there's a hantavirus outbreak says there's still a serious medical situation on board. Three people have died and a British man's in a critical condition in hospital in South Africa. Two people have been arrested after a fire at a memorial wall in North London's Golders Green. It broke out in the heavily Jewish populated area last Monday. The 46-year-old man and woman, who's 38, are being questioned on suspicion of arson. Chelsea's poor Premier League form has continued with a 3-1 defeat at home to Nottingham Forest. Teenager Jesse Derry was stretchered off following a head collision on his debut just before half-time. Caretaker boss Callum McFarlane says they gave themselves too much to do.
4: When you give a team like that a 2-0 head start and then it goes to 3-0 and they've got something to fight for, they know how big that 3 points were. I don't think we lacked effort and commitment, and thought we got into some good situations in the second half, some good moments, some clearances, some blocks. I don't think it was down to a lack of effort.
2: And Manchester City can cut Arsenal's advantage at the top back to 3 points when they kick off for Everton in an hour. Our Scottish Premiership leaders Hearts are leading 2-1 in the second half at home to title rivals Rangers. That's the latest. I'm Imani Brana.
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7: Coming up over the next hour, you're about to hear some of the most heard and bought songs of the last week. 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Welcome along. I'm Chris Melford here with the countdown. And on the way, we'll find out if Justin Bieber gets a second week at number one.

His song Butterflies climbed up to the top last time. Will it stay there for another week? He knocked NF from the top spot after 6 weeks. Fear was at 2. But could it return straight back up to number 1? Is this what you wanted? What you wanted? Is this what you wanted? There's only one new entry in this forthcoming countdown, but it could be a huge new entry. From Ray, it's Joy. We have loads of amazing music ahead. Let's get the countdown started. And we start off with the band We The Kingdom, a band made up of family members and led by Ed Cash. They're known for songs like this one, Holy Water. Now, last time on the last countdown from their release, Dear Jesus, a brilliant new song, Don't Let The Darkness, it drops down one place. 10.

0: I really like that from We The Kingdom. It's Don't Let The Darkness, which drops one place to number 10. And the countdown is underway. We continue with the DJ and music producer Topher Jones, better known as Rave Jesus. And he's got a brilliant album out called I Met God On The Dance Floor. This next song is the second track from it to make it into the Cross Rhythms playlist. So it's He's On The Move. Last time a new entry at number 8. Today, it drops a place.
1: 9.

It's Rape Jesus, and He's on the Move. That drops down one place. This next one falls four places. A couple of weeks back, it was sitting high at number two. Now it's dropped down to eight. It's Forrest Frank with Home.

From his latest album, Child of God 2, it's Forrest Frank with Home, and that falls four places to number eight. Coming up in the next few minutes on the chart, you'll hear U2 and Nick Jonas. But next, I'm about to showcase two new tracks, which may be new entries on this chart countdown in the next few weeks. Both of the songs are about to hit the Cross Rhythms radio playlist. And remember, the chart is based partly on music sales as well as radio airplay. So from Stephen Stanley's brilliant album Trustfall, this one is I Still Have You.

Another potential new entry here on the chart is this next song, which I'm going to play in full, from a young singer-songwriter who shares stories from her life experiences and faith journey through a colourful pop sound. It's Claire Leslie, and this is Passenger Seat.

0: That's Passenger Seat from Claire Leslie, and it could potentially be a new entry on the Cross Rhythms Top 10 chart in the next few weeks. Back to the countdown, and we've got U2 coming up. Nick Jonas as well.
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It's U2 and American Obituary from their recently released EP, Days of Ash. They've put two EPs out in quick succession, Days of Ash and then more recently Easter Lily. Well, that's a non-mover on today's countdown, as is our next song from one of the members of the Jonas Brothers. It's Nick Jonas. And from his release Sunday Best, here's Hope.

Hope is from Nick Jonas. It's a non-mover at number 6. This is the Cross Rhythms Top 10 chart, and we're now halfway through the countdown. In a moment, we'll hear the songs in the running for the number 1. However, at this halfway point, I'm about to take you through some of the best new releases just out. And maybe some of these songs will feature in the countdown in the future. Now, we've just heard from Nick Jonas at number 6. So, Nick appears on a brand new single. It's a brilliant collaboration between Brandon Lake and Nick Jonas. And it's called The Author.

three of the best new releases just out. Maybe some of those songs will feature in the Cross Rhythms Countdown in the future, like I say. Now, before we continue with the countdown, I'm about to take you through the songs that could be at number one. So last time, it was Justin Bieber, rather, who shot up to the top with Butterflies.

0: and it could go straight to number one. Well, we've got some great music ahead. Whatever happens, we're going to find out who gets that number one spot between now and the end of the hour. So let's go. Let's continue.
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0: And non-mover at number five, it's 21 Pilots with Telly. If you've just joined us, welcome. This is the Cross Rhythms Top 10, based on music sales and radio airplay. We're bringing you some of the most heard and bought songs from the last week. And we're up to number four now, and dropping down one place, it's Blessing Offer with Lift Me Up.
1: Four. Sometimes

Down one place to number four. It's Blessing Offer with Lift Me Up, and that's from his album Real. We've got the big three songs of the week on the way, and will Justin Bieber remain at number one with Butterflies? We've got a big new entry coming up from Ray as well. Could her song Joy go straight to number one? Before we hear the top three, though, I'm showcasing another couple of new tunes. There could be new entries on our chart in the next few weeks. From Strings and Hearts, this one's Kerosene.

A potential new entry on the Cross Rhythms chart in the next few weeks, Kerosene from Strings and Heart. The same goes for this one from Brittany Cole. Now, she recently put out an album called 2-5, and from it, this is Nobody Loves Me Like You. Nobody.

0: Songs that may be new entries on the Crossrhythm's top 10 chart in the coming weeks. Back to the latest countdown then. In just a moment, you'll hear the top three.
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3: From a child star on Broadway to R&B hitmaker, we take a look at the history of Lee Varsey. We report on the rise of US singer and songwriter Patrick Mabry. And one-time Hillsong singer Aidan King speaks about relocating to the US and developing a solo career.
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0: Welcome along to the chart. I hope you're enjoying it. I'm Chris Mountford bringing you the Crossrhythms Top 10, and we are getting closer and closer to revealing the number one song. Will Justin Bieber get a second week at the top? Maybe we could get a new entry straight in at number one from Ray. What I can tell you is at three and down a place, here's Fear from NF.
1: Three.
4: Hello,

Dropping down one place to number three, it's NF with Fear. Knocked off the top spot last week after 6 weeks at number one by Justin Bieber with Butterflies. Now, will that remain at the top for a second time, or do we get a new entry at number one? We've got Ray still to play. Joy comes from her new album. And in which order will those songs come? Let's find out as we play the number two song. And having been at number one last week, Justin Bieber drops down a place. Two.

climbed to number one last week, but then falls one place straight away. Butterflies from Justin Bieber. That's from his latest album, Swag. So all of that means we have a new entry at number one, and it comes from Ray. I'll play it in just a moment. First of all, here's a reminder about what's happened so far.

0: Dropping down one place to number 10, it's We The Kingdom with Don't Let The Darkness. Rave Jesus gets a second week in the chart.
1: 9. He goes.
0: He's On The Move is from his latest album, I Met God On The Dance Floor. Now, Forrest Frank drops down 4 places.
1: 8.
2: Living the distance, I see your existence.
0: And his song, Home, gets a 4th week in the chart. At 7, it's a non-mover.
1: 7.
0: American Obituary, that's from U2. At 6, Nick Jonas.
1: 6.
2: I need some hope. Where's the silver lining cutting through all the smoke?
0: Hope is from his Sunday Best release.
2: I need some.
0: 21 Pilots get a second week in the chart with Tally.
1: 5.
0: Slipping one place to 4, Blessing Offer with Lift Me Up.
1: 4.
2: You lift me up when the world gets cold, and it's all too much.
0: The recent number 1 song from NF, Fear, drops a place.
1: 3.
2: Is this what you wanted? Hanging on by a thread. Is this what you wanted? Empty heart, nothing left.
0: And after a week at number 1, last time, Justin Bieber drops down to 2 with Butterflies.
1: 2.
2: Butterfly, away, away.
0: And so we have a new entry right at the top. Now, Ray's new album, This Music May Contain Hope, is widely praised as a bold, genre-hopping follow-up to her debut album, showcasing her immense vocal talent and artistic freedom. It features her number 1 single, Where Is My Husband? Well, this next song is the first track off the album to feature inside the Cross Rhythms Top 10 chart, and it goes straight to number 1. Now, this features her sisters, Amma, and absolutely, here's Joy.
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0: 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We hope you have enjoyed listening to this programme. Just to let you know, this is a repeat of last week's chart. 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
3: From the Sky News Centre at 8. A cruise ship at the centre of a suspected hantavirus outbreak still isn't being allowed to dock in Cape Verde as a precaution. Three people have died and a British tourist in hospital. 23 UK nationals are among those still on board. The virus is spread through rodent urine and droppings. Dr. Charlotte Hammers from the University of Cambridge.
4: They have all been to the same area, which might have been a route of transmission, and they are all on the same ship. So if there is a rodent problem on the ship, which I'm not saying there is, but that is another possibility, then there is a potential for exposure through that.
3: Two people have been killed and another two seriously injured after a car rammed into a crowd in Germany. Authorities say it hit pedestrians in the eastern city of Leipzig. A 33-year-old local man has been arrested. A teenager's been remanded in custody after a suspected bomb hoax led to a Peter Kay show being evacuated. Magistrates heard 19-year-old Omar Majed allegedly barged his way into Birmingham's Utilita Arena on Friday night. Britney Spears has avoided a spell in jail after pleading guilty to reckless driving involving alcohol and drugs. The singer was charged with being under the influence after she was seen driving erratically in California in March and later checked into rehab. Her lawyer, Michael Goldstein, says she's doing well.
5: I don't think anybody's happy about pleading guilty to anything, but under the circumstances and to get this behind her, I think everybody is pleased with the result. We appreciate the court. We appreciate the thoughtful disposition. We appreciate the district attorney recognizing the positive steps that Brittany has taken to help herself.
3: To sport, where Hearts have taken a huge step towards the Scottish Premiership title with a 2-1 win at home to Rangers. The leaders are now 3 points clear of nearest challengers Celtic and 7 ahead of today's opponents. And Manchester City are just kicking off at Everton as they aim to reduce Arsenal's advantage back to 3 points at the top of the Premier League. That's the latest. I'm Imani Rana.
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6: 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My name's Pitfield. We've got 1 hour of punk, rock and metal. And got another brand new band on tonight's show. So I'll be playing a band called Forgiven You from America later on. But starting the night is Memphis Mayfire. These guys are coming over to the UK in March. I'll be going to one of their shows. Here is their song, This Light I Hold.

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2: 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They're called Forgiven You. Their song is called Alive and You. They've sent me three songs. These guys are from the States. Really heavy. So enjoy this one.

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1: Here's a band that I featured last week. They're called Four Kingdoms Cause. They're from the UK Christian Rock. Their song Tyranny and Lies was out yesterday. Brand new song, so check this band out. They're awesome.

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1: Okay, I'm going to play a catchy song now, Autumn Eve. These guys are from Nashville, Tennessee. Great catchy song, Blood, Sweat and Tears, playlisted on X Rhythms. Been playing this song over the last few weeks. Here is Autumn Eve.

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1: Okay, you're listening to the Rock and Hard Place. Don't go away, we've got 25 minutes left of punk rock and metal. You're in the mosh pit. It's the first show in February. It's cold outside, but this music is here to warm you up. And now we're going to play some punk rock, street punk, Dispraised. These guys are on Thumper Punk Records. Here is Off My Back.

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1: You've just heard Les Corson with He's Coming. I'm going to play Reclaim the Day Now with that awesome song Chokehold, and after that we will play Wolves at the Gate with their song Eclipse.

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1: Okay, I'm going to play Aaron Graham. He's a good friend of mine from Northern Ireland. He's been doing a lot of shows in the Belfast, Lisbon area of Northern Ireland. He does, as well as heavy rock, he does worship, so he's been playing at some churches over there. Here is Aaron's song. It's really metal. Don't Bow Down.

0: The Rock and Hard Place.
1: Okay, we've come to the end of the show. We'll be back next week with more punk, rock and metal. Gonna leave you with two awesome bands, Chaotic Resemblance with Driven and the Staffordshire band Meet Your Maker with The Risen King. Have a great week, guys. Take care. God bless.

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3: From the Sky News Centre at 9. Two people have been killed and two seriously injured after a car ramming in Germany. It ploughed into bystanders in a pedestrian zone in the eastern city of Leipzig. A local man's been detained. Saxony's Interior Minister Armin Schuster has been giving more details.
4: It is very likely that it was a truly isolated incident. Leipzig is absolutely safe and people can use the pedestrian area. A 33-year-old German citizen was arrested.
3: Elsewhere, authorities in Cape Verde are still not allowing a cruise ship at the centre of a suspected hantavirus outbreak to dock there. Health officials say it's as a precaution. Three people have died and a British tourist in hospital. The situation in the Strait of Hormuz is highly unclear, with contradicting narratives. America's dismissed reports that two Iranian missiles hit a warship, while Tehran's disputing claims that two US-flagged merchant ships have successfully crossed the key trade route. Two people have been arrested on suspicion of arson after a fire at a memorial wall in North London's Golders Green. It broke out in the heavily Jewish populated area in the early hours of last Monday. To sport now, where Manchester City are aiming to cut Arsenal's lead at the top of the Premier League back to 3 points, with victory away to Everton. Shane Pinnington is at Hill Dickinson Stadium.
5: Where it's Everton 0, Manchester City 1, and Jeremy Doku's strike here has the visitors in front and on course to close that gap on the leaders Arsenal down to 3 points tonight. Pep Guardiola's men have dominated and should be further in front, with Shirky on three occasions and Semenyo missing good chances. But at the other end, Beto nearly fired Everton in front, but for a smart save by Donnarumma. It's Everton 0, Manchester City 1.
3: Nottingham Forest have taken another step towards safety after stunning Chelsea 3-1, and Hearts have ensured they remain on course for the Scottish Premiership title with a 2-1 victory at home to Rangers. The leaders had to come from behind to go 3 points clear at the top. That's the latest. I'm Imani Rana.
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7: The Bible says in the book of Revelation, you gotta be red hot for God or ice cold. But whatever you do, don't be lukewarm. To be red hot for God means to use the gifts and talents and abilities that God has given you to use for His glory. Because if you don't, God's gonna spew you out of His mouth. He's disgusted with lazy, good-for-nothing, fat baby Christians who acknowledge Jesus with their lips, then bury their God-given potential in a hole called apathy. He finds it utterly revolting, to say the least. You can't straddle the fence with one foot seemingly planted in God and the other one firmly planted in the world's way of doing things. Jesus said you can't serve two masters. You'll end up hating one and loving the other. You think you've got it made? Don't you realize? You're

0: 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Dude, I think he just blew up.
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6: From the Sky News Centre at 10, a tour operator has confirmed it's dealing with a serious medical situation on a cruise ship off the coast of Cape Verde. A Dutch couple and a German national have died after a suspected outbreak of hantavirus. A British man who's 69 is in intensive care in South Africa. Vinod Balasubramaniam is a molecular virologist and says the infection spread by rodents.
7: Hantavirus is not usually spread like COVID-19 or influenza, although it's a respiratory virus. Most hantaviruses, casual person-to-person spread is, you know, almost very rare.
6: Two people have been killed and another two seriously injured after a car rammed into a crowd in eastern Germany. Authorities say it ploughed into the central pedestrian zone in Leipzig. The driver of a Volkswagen SUV has been arrested. President Trump says two US-flagged merchant vessels have successfully transited through the Strait of Hormuz. It's after his announcement that 15,000 troops would help seafarers stranded in the crucial waterway to try to break Iran's stranglehold. Britney Spears has settled a drink driving case by pleading guilty to a lesser charge of reckless driving involving drugs or alcohol. The pop star was pulled over by police in California in March. In sports, Manchester City have been trying to cut Arsenal's lead at the top of the Premier League away to Everton. Live to Shane Pinnington at Hill Dickinson Stadium.
8: Well, it's finished Everton 3, Manchester City 3, and it's advantage Arsenal in the title race as Pep Guardiola's men drop points here after a crazy second half. Doku fired City in front, only for Everton to turn things around and go 3-1 up through goals from Jake O'Brien and a double from Tierno Barry. But City went on as Erling Haaland made it 3-2 and Doku couldn't home the equaliser late on.
6: And Chelsea suffered a sixth consecutive top-flight defeat in losing 3-1 at home to Nottingham Forest. And Rangers are all but out of the Scottish Premiership title race. That's after a 2-1 defeat at Leaders' Hearts. That's the latest. I'm Cam Hall.
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I'm addicted to my phone because I'm trying to escape all of the pain that I feel. I keep running away. Somebody asked the other day, how you depressed and you a Christian? You supposed to love God, I don't get it. And that's the problem. Most people hide behind religion.

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too big for us alone. 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
1: These people hating on you, D.
0: They gonna be local forever. 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

0: to be in this world, but not of this world. 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Huh, yeah. How to stand for God when everybody else saying it's hard. Yeah.
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Wherever you are, take X Rhythms with you. You can listen along to one of our many playlists: rap, hip-hop, dance, or maybe you're in the mood for some uplifting songs. Whatever it is, we've got you covered. 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
2: From the Sky News Centre at midnight, a tour operator says it's still dealing with a serious medical situation on a cruise ship off the coast of Cape Verde. A British man's in hospital with a confirmed case of the rodent-borne hantavirus, while three passengers have died. Two people have been killed and two seriously injured after a car ramming in eastern Germany. It ploughed into bystanders in a pedestrian zone in Leipzig. A local man's been detained. Saxony's Interior Minister Armin Schuster has been giving more details.
3: It is very likely that it was a isolated incident. Leipzig is absolutely safe and people can use the pedestrian area. A 33-year-old German citizen was arrested.
2: The situation in the Strait of Hormuz is highly unclear, with contradicting narratives. America's dismissed reports that two Iranian missiles hit a warship, while Tehran's disputing claims that two US-flagged merchant ships have successfully crossed the key trade route. Two people have been arrested after a fire at a memorial wall in North London's Golders Green. It broke out in the heavily Jewish-populated area in the early hours of last Monday. In sport, Manchester City were held to a 3-3 draw at Everton to hand the advantage to leaders Arsenal in the Premier League title race. Pep Guardiola's men are 5 points off the top. Hearts have regained their 3-point lead to the top of the Scottish Premiership. They came from a goal down to win 2-1 at home to Rangers. Boss Derek McInnes says his players have shown great character again.
4: That's 3 games in a row. We've had to come from behind against good teams, you know, Hibs, Motherwell and Rangers, and ideally we wouldn't want to do that, but we know when we go behind, we've got that under the bonnet, we can still dig deep and find solutions and find ways to do it.
2: And Dolly Parton's cancelled her Las Vegas residency for health reasons. The 80-year-old singer says she's improving every day but needs more time to recover. That's the latest. I'm Cam Hall.
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0: My parents were Christians, and I was brought up in the church until I was 16. And like most young people, you lose interest if there's nothing going on, and I lost interest. Anyway, my father always used to pray for the third world and for God's love to be shed there. And I was left not with any sense of God's love, but a sense of my guilt. And I carried that through my teens, which was quite horrible. Anyway, I got married, had kids, and life just went on. And then my wife got quite ill, and I started to wonder what was going on about everything. And I went out one day and I said, God, if you're there, then take away this guilt and we start again. And miraculously enough, he took away the guilt. And from then on, I started to look for Jesus, and I found him, he found me, and I became a Christian. And that's about it. Well, all I can say recently, I've been asked to go to Uganda to do some type of missionary work for a while. And I'm just waiting to see what it does with me in Uganda. And praise the Lord, it'll be good.
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3: From the Sky News Centre at 1, a cruise ship at the centre of a suspected hantavirus outbreak still isn't being allowed to dock in Cape Verde as a precaution. Three people have died and a British tourist in hospital. 23 UK nationals are among those still on board. The virus is spread through rodent urine and droppings. Dr. Charlotte Hammers from the University of Cambridge.
4: They have all been to the same area, which might have been a route of transmission, and they are all on the same ship. So if there is a rodent problem on the ship, which I'm not saying there is, but that is another possibility, then there is a potential for exposure through that.
3: Donald Trump suggesting high fuel prices will drop rapidly once the Iran conflict is resolved. He says two American-flagged ships crossed the Strait of Hormuz safely yesterday under guidance from his forces. Tehran's disputing that. Two people have been killed after a car rammed into a crowd in Leipzig in eastern Germany. The driver's been arrested. Blake Lively and Justin Baldoni have reached a settlement over allegations relating to their film It Ends With Us. The actress claimed Baldoni was orchestrating a smear campaign against her after she accused him of sexual harassment on set. In sport, Rangers are all but out of the Scottish Premiership title race after a 2-1 defeat at Leaders Hearts. They're now 7 points off the summit with 3 games to go. Boss Danny Roll says his players aren't mentally weak.
5: For me, it's more we make some wrong decisions in key moments, and this is what we have to improve. Yeah, I think this is my job, and this is also our job in the next 3 games. I expect and demand from my group that we go all in.
3: Hearts have re-established their 3-point advantage. Manchester City have cut Arsenal's Premier League lead to 5 points with a 3-3 draw at Everton. And China's Wu Yizhe has won the World Snooker Championship. He clinched an 18-17 final victory over Sean Murphy at the Crucible. That's the latest. I'm Cam Hall.
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6: In 1933, in his book Humanism, A New Religion, Charles Francis Potter said, "Education is thus a most powerful ally of humanism. What can the theistic Sunday schools, meeting for an hour once a week, and teaching only a fraction of the children, do to stem the tide of a 5-day program of humanistic teaching?" In the 1990s, 1,000 young people left the church every week in the UK. In 2002, an international survey ranked the UK the second most godless country in the world. The UK is no longer a Christian nation. It is a secular humanist society. The UK, who once sent missionaries to the globe, is now the mission field.
7: And I want to say too, it should not be intellectually surprising that a world that only believes a human being is a biological accident in a cosmic zoo, simply something thrust up by accident in the universe, by the same force.